0: right, brothers and sisters, we're back. This is Catholic Radio. We're talking about God tonight. God and all his gab and all those glorious gifts he be giving to us every day. You got any questions about God, you call me. You know the number. You know the hotline number. I can see my hotline number lighting up right now. Let's take my first caller. Son, you on the air.
1: Hello?
0: Yes, son, talk.
1: Am I on the air?
0: Yes, you are, son.
1: Okay, can I make a request? Can you play Private Plane?
0: No, son, you don't understand. Sure. This is Catholic Radio.
1: Okay, all right, that's good. Then can you play Ween?
0: No,
1: you
0: son.
1: You play something by the band Ween?
0: Son, no, this is Catholic
1: Radio.
0: We don't play... No,
1: oh,
0: son.
1: Cool. Can you play something by Billy Bragg? He has
0: no,
1: like
0: son,
1: a new
0: you
1: album,
0: don't understand.
1: You know?
0: Yeah, son,
1: sexuality,
0: no, this is Catholic.
1: Sexuality.
0: No, we talk about God. Son. We don't have sex here on this radio station. This is Catholic Radio. There is no sex.
1: Oh, you mean this isn't WCDB?
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1: Hi, it's Tori DeVito. In every family, small conversations can make a big impact. 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

Loves, it is about that time. Our drive is coming to an end, but if you like what you're hearing so far, you can follow me on Apple Music at Trillx Rissa, that is TRILLXRISA, and save this playlist under today's date. Now we shall end this drive and park our ride with If You Let Me by Sinead Harnett. 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

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On April 8th, there's a show at El Dorado in Troy that features Paprika, Sunblock, Cheap Heat, and Violent Streets. The show is at 8, and if that sounds like your kind of thing, maybe you should go. You just heard the song 20 Bucks Spin by Pentagram, and today's theme for my set is dad metal. This is anything your dad's probably played while manning a grill or driving to wherever place you need to go. So if that's your kind of thing, stay tuned after this quick PSA.

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Enjoy!

Hello, you are listening to WCDB Albany. I'm your host, DJ Dirty Water Hot Dog, and you just heard Talkin' Shirt from Grand Street. Something I'd like to shout out is is tomorrow in about, quick math, serious, here a second, so that is five, in about 20 hours is the clown show from at the Rat Den. I'm not sure if the clown horns registered. The clown horns registered. All right. The clown show with When We Dance, Film and Gender, Cinnabon and Eris Electra, and Masco Love. I'm DJ Dirty Water Hot Dog. I just installed a soundboard on my laptop. And up next is Get the F Out from Violent Streets and Grand with Grand Street featuring Trevor Grand Street and Drenched from Flat Wounds. These songs are all earworms. Can't get them out of my head when I listen to them. Sing along.

0: Hi, this is Ozzy Osbourne. For many years, you know, I've had a drink problem and I'm trying to battle that problem every single day. But one thing I don't do, I don't drive my car when I'm drinking. I get someone to drive me. 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It's the stupidest thing. 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Not only are you going to hurt yourself, you may hurt some other person, and you wouldn't want that on your conscience, would you?
1: A public service announcement brought to you by the U.S. Department of Transportation, RAD, the National Association of Broadcasters, and the Ad Council.
2: Alrighty, everyone. Those were some local earworms and one of my favorite PSAs to play. You just heard, it was Drenched from Flat Wounds and Get the F Out from Violent Streets and Trevor Grant Street. 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I had the pleasure of seeing the first two on Saturday at Halfway to Wizard Fest, alongside Skenectivoids, Keikos, and
3: Age of Pain
2: was their first show. Haven't heard them before. They're great. This is Illusions of Certainty from Casket. Beyond the Realm from Ice Cream. Beyond the Radiation Belt from Ice Queen. And Reclamation from Selfish Act. Enjoy.

0: Alrighty, everyone. That was selfish act. They're great. That was selfish act. Ice Queen, who I think I called Ice Cream in my haste to... I also got the name of the song wrong, so I guess throw rocks at me. And Illusions of Certainty. Up next, earlier this week, as I was on a classic hardcore kick, classic hardcore punk kick. God, I am... classic hardcore punk kick. And these next three songs are old, like from the 80s. Some of you in the audience might not be okay with that being old, but this is Rise Above from Black Flag, Holiday in Cambodia from the Dead Kennedys, Beverly Hills from the Circle Jerks. I'm not allowed to say that on air, am I?
1: You're allowed.
2: No, I think it's allowed.
0: All right. And USA from Reagan Youth. No, I can't say... I can say Circle Jerks, I can't say Reagan. Rise Above from Black Flag.

Alrighty, everyone. Up next, we've got specifically a bunch of classic New York hardcore with USA from Reagan Youth, Fascist Attitudes from Agnostic Front, New York City from Madball, and Sell Your Cause from Incendiary. Up next, USA from Reagan Youth, which is a name I... Listen, they should be proud of themselves for that. They're great.

0: Alrighty, everyone. That was Sell Your Cause from Incendiary. They're technically from Long Island, but Long Island's close enough to New York City. They're like a suburb of New York City. More so than Staten Island, in my opinion. Our training director in the other room overheard me saying that, and he's mad that I'm right.
1: What'd you say?
0: Up next, we're playing some Get Beat Up music with Contortionist from Noir, Wasteland from Cold Kiss, and Underground Vanilla Dome from Horse Grave.

Alrighty, Albany. These last four songs are less on the hardcore side, more on the metal side. But it's my show, and I really wanted to play these. They're all classics. It's Run to the Hills from Iron Maiden, which, believe it or not, I have not played yet. Electric Funeral, one of my favorite songs off Paranoid. And you know, just like really underrated because it's on Black Sabbath's Paranoid. You've got Paranoid, you've got Iron Man, you've got the original title track before the publisher told them to change the name. You've got War Pigs. We've got Cadaver Pouch Conveyor System from Carcass. Again, Carcass is awesome. World Eater from Bolt Thrower. Not going to talk about Bolt Thrower, because if I do, I'll spend an hour. We're going to start with Iron Maiden's Run to the Hills. And just a sec.

Alrighty, everyone. Sadly, I do not have enough time to play World Eater, one of my favorite songs off of that album. All of those songs are great. I love Bolt Thrower so much. I'm not going to talk about them. I'll go an hour into DJ Adelpha Day's set. But I do have time for Nazi Fist Face off of Schenectavoid's new album, and The Station of Sin Cart, which I love so dearly. So yeah, up next is Void Beyond the Pines, followed by one of our funnier carts, and maybe me talking a bit more. I hope you enjoy.

0: Alrighty, everyone, you just heard a very good call to action from Schenectavoids. We're legally not allowed to do those. That's why it's funny. So yeah, it's up next is DJ Delvade with a song called Pipe Bomb, something I very much want to make. Hey there, federal agents, that was a joke. Yeah, don't worry about it. Yeah, I'm gonna play a cart, and then DJ Delvade is gonna go on and knock your socks off.
1: Brothers and sisters, we're back. This is Catholic Radio. We're talking about God tonight. God and all his gab and all those glorious gifts he be giving to us every day. You got any questions about God, you call me. You know the number. You know the hotline number. I can see my hotline number lighting up right now. Let's take my first caller. Son, you're on the air.
2: Hello?
1: Yes, son. Talk.
2: I'm on the air.
1: Yes, you are, son.
2: Okay, can I make a request? Can you play Private Plane?
1: No, son, you don't understand. This is Catholic Radio.
2: Okay, all right, that's good. Can you play Ween?
1: No,
2: son. Can you play something by the band Ween?
1: Son, no, this is Catholic Radio.
2: It's a cool band. It's called Ween.
1: We don't play... No, son.
2: Oh, cool. Can you play something by Billy Bragg? He has like a new album,
1: son, you don't understand.
2: Son, no, this is Catholic.
1: No, we talk about God. Son. We don't have sex here on this radio station. This is Catholic Radio. There is no sex.
2: Oh, you mean this isn't WCDB?
1: WCDB is a station of sin.

0: All right, brothers and sisters, we're back. This is Catholic Radio. We're talking about God tonight. God and all his gab and all those glorious gifts he be giving to us every day. You got any questions about God, you call me. You know the number. You know the hotline number. I can see my hotline number lighting up right now. Let's take my first caller. Son, you on the air.
1: Hello?
0: Yes, son. Talk.
1: Am I on the air?
0: Yes, you are, son.
1: Okay, can I make a request? Can you play Private Plane?
0: No, son, you don't understand. This is this is Catholic Radio.
1: Okay, all right, that's good. Then can you play Ween?
0: No,
1: son. Can you play something by the band Ween?
0: Son, no, this is Catholic Radio.
1: It's a cool band. It's called Ween.
0: We don't play... Can you play
1: that?
0: No, son.
1: Oh, cool. Can you play something by Billy Bragg?
0: No,
1: like a
0: son,
1: new
0: you
1: album,
0: don't understand.
1: You know? Son, yeah,
0: no, this is Catholic.
1: Sexuality.
0: No, we talk about God. Son. We don't have sex here on this radio station. This is Catholic Radio. There is no sex.
1: Oh, you mean this isn't WCDB?
0: WCDB is a station of sin.

0: All right, everyone. You are listening to WCDB Albany. I'm DJ Dirty Water Hot Dog. This is Late Night Matinee. We are in Safe Harbor. Between the hours of 10 p.m. and 6 a.m., WCDB may broadcast material that some members of our audience could find offensive. Listener discretion is advised. So in a couple of weeks, we've got Gouge Away coming. It's September 13th. They're with a band whose name I'm not sure I can say.
1: Mannequin Cat.
0: Mannequin. Starts with Mannequin. Real one. Yeah. It starts with Mannequin. Tonight's just going to be a set of, you know, the songs I've been listening to this summer. And just stuff I've, whether I've seen it in person or it's stuff that, like, I found this summer. Or that stuff that came out that I was really excited for. We are going to start with, we're going to start with Iron Man from Black Sabbath, because Ozzy Osbourne died, and we're really sad about that, and I think just, it's good, always good to acknowledge that. So we're going to play that after the... We also have an Ozzy Osbourne drunk driving PSA, which we will play before Iron Man. So let's get started.
2: All aboard!
3: Hi, this is Ozzy Osbourne. For many years, you know, I've had a drink problem, and I'm trying to battle that problem every single day. But one thing I don't do, I don't drive my car when I'm drinking. I get someone to drive me. Do not drink and drive. It's the stupidest thing. If you drink, just don't drive. Not only are you going to hurt yourself, you may hurt some other person, and you wouldn't want that on your conscience, would you?
4: A public service announcement brought to you by the U.S. Department of Transportation, RAD, the National Association of Broadcasters, and the Ad Council.

Alrighty, everyone. That was Iron Man. Interesting thing about that whole album. Paranoid was recorded, I think, it was written and recorded over the course of about, I think it was 2 days. And the reason it's called Paranoid is that originally the title track was going to be War Pigs. But since it released during the Vietnam War, the record company thought it would be too controversial, and well, we got Paranoid instead. Up next, we're going to be playing. I Can't Read Cyrillic, but we're going to be playing a band called Grob. I found it because I was morbidly curious about whether or not there was punk rock in the Soviet Union over the summer. I've got something off of Dead Guy's new album, War with Strangers. We've got Circle of F from new local band Violent Streets, and we've got Rain and Vlad from a German hardcore band named Vladimir Harkonnen, which I was pleasantly surprising. I listened to them because of the name, and they turned out to be good. So this is, first we're going to be playing War with Strangers, followed by Grob, then Rain and Vlad, then Circle of F.

Alrighty, everyone. That was Case Logic, Flat Wound's latest single. They're always great. I saw them over the summer at the Madison Theater. I know I say it weird. Up next is Secret, who I also saw at the Madison Theater. Up next is Secret from Jigsaw Youth. I saw them with Flat Wounds at Madison Theater. After that is going to be In the Red from Spirit Killer and Back and Forth from Take Steps. The explicit goal of that last one is to... That one has a funny story behind it. Without further ado, it's music time.

All right. Minor mix-up. But anyway, I'm a bit rusty from the summer. We're going to get a little bit European with it. Melvins and Red Cross are not European, but I did see them over the summer. I went on vacation to London with my parents, and that was like one of like the three highlights of that. And then there's also Six Pieds Sous Terre from a band called Claim Choice. They're French, in case you couldn't tell. They came to Saint-Évégue over the summer. We're going to start with Six Pieds Sous Terre from Claim Choice. Really, it was a great show. These guys are great. You should check them out. Check more of their stuff out. So yeah, Claim Choice.

0: All right. That was Lord of the Land from Zombie Giuliani, a personal favorite of mine, and sadly, they are no more. Apparently, the drummer selfishly moved to be with his child or some, there's some nonsense. So up next, we're going to play a couple of station classics, Talkin' S from Grand Street, and my favorite call to action, Kill a Frat Guy. Legally binding suggestion, do it. No, please don't. I could get sued. We could get sued.
1: Program director is going to monitor what you say.
0: Program director will kill me if you do it. Please do.

was Grand Street and No Cure. Up next, we're going to be playing a song off of Power Trip's album Opening Fire. Now, I saw this album when I was with my dad looking over his shoulder as he shopped for records, as I often do. It's a really great time just looking over the shoulder of someone who really loves buying records at a record store. And this one caught my eye. I almost got it because the cover's really cool. It's a guy with a tank. It looks all Warhammer-y and stuff. And I didn't get it because, like, you're not supposed to judge a book by its cover or whatever. I totally should have because it goes hard. This is Divine Apprehension from Power Trip.

Alrighty, folks. That was, again, Power Trip. They're great. I should have gotten that record, even though I don't collect physical media yet. Up next is going to be another favorite call to action of mine, Kill Cops from Dog Whizzer. I'm not sure if I can say that in here. Whatever. It's Safe Harbor. I've got, like, what? How many people are listening? Six, plus whoever's on the radio. Kill Cops. Do it. It's 24 seconds long. After that's going to be, I'm going to play something from Halo Byte, and that's my show.

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2: All right, brothers and sisters, we're back. This is Catholic Radio. We're talking about God tonight. God and all his gab and all those glorious gifts he be giving to us every day. You got any questions about God, you call me. You know the number. You know the hotline number. I can see my hotline number lighting up right now. Let's take my first caller. Son, you on the air.
3: Hello?
2: Yes, son, talk.
3: Am I on the air?
2: Yes, you are, son.
3: Okay, can I make a request? Can you play Private Plane?
2: No, son, you don't understand. Sure. This is Catholic Radio.
3: Okay, all right, that's good. Then can you play Ween?
2: No,
3: can you play something by the band Ween?
2: Son, no, this is Catholic Radio.
3: It's
2: we don't.
3: Band. It's
2: we don't.
3: Ween.
2: We don't play.
3: Can you play that?
2: No, son.
3: Cool. Can you play something by Billy Bragg? He has
2: no,
3: like
2: son,
3: a new
2: you
3: album,
2: don't understand.
3: You know?
2: Yeah, son,
3: sexuality,
2: no, this
3: you know?
2: Catholic.
3: Sexuality.
2: No, we talk about God. Son, son. We don't have sex here on this radio station. This is Catholic Radio. There is no sex.
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3: In the dream, I knew that he was going on ahead. He's fixing to make a fire somewhere out there and all that dark and all that cold.

Hello, Capital District. You are listening to WCDB Albany. I'm your DJ for this hour, DJ Less Than 3, and this will very likely be my last set of the entire semester, which is very unfortunate. I am taking over for Ed Rotto at this time. The song you just heard was Don't Say It's a Fine Morning or I'll Shoot Ya by Journal off their recently released 3-song demo. The next song you are about to hear is off Torn Open's new release, Torn the F Open, Volume 1. And the song is called Choking Victim. I hope you enjoy.

Hello, Capital District. You are listening to WCDB Albany. Once again, I am DJ Lesson 3. The song you just heard was You Fail Me by Converge. I've been really wanting to play this song, especially recently. It's like I've been listening to it like nonstop recently. Like, I absolutely love You Fail Me by Converge. It's an insane, like, it's just an insane song. It's so good. The song you heard before that was BNE by Weapon X. Off their new demo, Weapon X Demo 2. That demo came out like a month ago, and it's really, really good and awesome. Before that was Open Your Eyes by Falling With Scissors. Before that was You Only Live Once by Suicide Silence. And then before that was Choking Victim by Torn Open off their new EP they released. And then the first song you heard of the night, as I mentioned, was Don't Say It's Fine Morning or I'll Shoot Ya by Journal. I'm just going to quickly shout out an event happening this Friday, May 9th, over at No Fun, Versus Self, but it's very cool to announce that Gas Leak is going to be the new opener for Versus Self, which is super awesome because Gas Leak is fronted by a member of this very radio station, DJ Arrow, which is incredible and super awesome, and I'm so excited to see DJ Arrow perform, like, with Gas Leak, with Punxsutawney, and Versus Self. Like, that is just insane. It's happening over at No Fun in Troy this Friday, May 9th. I am so excited for it. But we're going to get right back into the music with 44 Caliber Love Letter by Alex Is On Fire. I hope you enjoy.

Hello once again, and for the last time, Capital District, I'm DJ Less Than Three, and the song you just heard was Talking S by Grand Street, which in the station is our vocal stim, because we just love that song so much, because it's just so fun. It just is so fun. Song I played before that was Honey, This Mirror Isn't Big Enough for the Two of Us by My Chemical Romance, which is such an amazing, amazing song. And My Chemical Romance are like my favorite band of all time, so it makes sense to why I played that song in particular. I love Bullets, I own it on vinyl, and it's just everything is awesome about that. Before that was Human with Forked Tongues by Page 99, another band I absolutely adore. So good. They're just so, so good, and I love everything about them. Before that, we had Kingslayer featuring Baby Metal by Bring Me the Horizon. Again, like a song that has like nothing to do with anything that I've really been playing, but I love it a lot because it's just so good. Before that was And You're Wondering How a Top Four Could... actually, what is the name of the song? It's so long. And You're Wondering How a Top Four Floor Could Replace Heaven by City of Caterpillar. Another amazing song. And before that was 44 Caliber Love Letter by Alex is on Fire. I don't have much more to say. I'm figuring out which Slayer song I want to play off of Seasons in the Abyss because I recently acquired that CD. I think I'm going to play Blood Red because it's 2 minutes and I have like 2 minutes left. Good night, everybody. This will be my last set of the semester, probably. I'm unfortunate to go and not do a set for 3 months, but whatever. Bye-bye.

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Enjoy!

What's up, Albany? I'm your host, DJ Dirty Water Hot Dog. And tonight is just a year, the year 2025 in review. Most if not all of this came out, most of this came out this year, with the exception, of course, of Paranoid. I think Ozzy Osbourne's death has impacted everyone who would be listening to this show. Really just one of the greats, and I'm not going to call him the first metal artist, but he was... I'm not going to call Black Sabbath the first metal band, but they were definitely the first... Black Sabbath was not the first album with metal music on it, and debatably. But, right, it's you saw that sort of rock getting heavier and heavier, but Black Sabbath was the first metal band that really played just metal. And that's important. God, I'm waffling through that. The rest of this is all of the stuff I really liked from this year. Starting off with the more punk rock stuff, we've got Six Pieds Sous Terre from French band Claimed Choice. I heard them over the summer at Son of Egg, and they were amazing. After that is Back and Forth from Take Steps. They're awesome, and if you can, take the opportunity to go see them. They're a great local band. Followed by Prepare for Breakfast from Miracle Blood. They're just... I saw them at the Rat Den once, and it's the only thing I remember from that night. They're great. And then also Garden by Gas Leak. They're one of my favorite... They're one of my favorite bands by one of my favorite people. So without further ado, we're going to start off with Six Pieds Sous Terre. I think it's 6 feet under in French. From Claimed Choice. I hope you enjoy.

0: Hi, this is Ozzy Osbourne. For many years, you know, I've had a drink problem and I'm trying to battle that problem every single day. But one thing I don't do, I don't drive my car when I'm drinking. I get someone to drive me. Do not drink and drive. It's the stupidest thing. If you drink, just don't drive. Not only are you going to hurt yourself, you may hurt some other person, and you wouldn't want that on your conscience, would you?
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2: Alrighty, everyone. Welcome back. Before we continue, I'd just like to shout out an awesome show that I'm going to be going to on Sunday, December 7th at the Albany Free School. We've got Halo Bite, Prize, Torpedo Lane, and brand new band Gratitude with their first show. Doors at 5, music at 6. I do believe there is a free dinner beforehand, but don't quote me on that. And it's going to be a blast. Those are three local greats, and then a new band that I hope is good and probably is good because they're on that bill. Anyway, up next, we've got King of Rome from Melvins, A Taste of Blood from Balzac, Alienator from Alienator, and My Problem from Spy, all of which released this year, all of which is great. I was lucky enough to get to see Melvins this summer, and it was a blast. They're awesome. Anyway, and that segues right into King of Rome from the Melvins.

Alrighty, everyone. Real quick, up next is Secret from Jigsaw Youth, who came by Albany over the summer, played at Motion at the Madison. Awesome. Burning Wheel from Spirit Killer, probably the local album of the year. Certainly one of my favorites. My favorite shirts as well. Undertow from Buffalo's Selfish Act. And Scum from Buffalo's War Bond. I should really make it out. I have to make it out there sometime. Before I go to Buffalo, make the 4-hour drive to Buffalo, I have to get a car. I also have to start playing my music.

Alrighty, folks, we're getting to that last leg of our show. Up next, I'm going to play three of my favorite recent local releases. Pointless from this year, Pointless Existence off of Noir's Pointless Existence, Get the F Out from Violent Street's demo, and Illusions of Certainty from Casket. I think we're going to start with Casket, followed by Noir and Violent Street's. So yeah, I hope you all enjoy. I know I very much did when these came out. So let's get this open and in there and playing.

0: fate, or some mysterious force can put the finger on you or me for no good reason at all.
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only helps with hardcore punk, right? And like metalcore and the associated genres. And now we've got like the big non-local releases that I was really just absolutely loved. And that's War with Strangers from Dead Guy. Just like after 20 years, boom, new album. Right? It's their second album, Older Than I Am. Their third album is came out in July. After that, and just like going to that one Dead Guy show with my dad, defining moment of my life. Up next is Summer Nights from Haywire, off of their EP Shirts versus Skins. These guys are just like one of the best shows I've ever been to when they played at Ophelia's back in February. Just like, I think one of, if not the best show I've ever had the privilege to attend. And finally, we've got Big Ass Truck with Big Ass Beer. I think it's a single that they released this year. And I so wish I could have made it to their show. There was a show in Brooklyn when I was back with family for the holiday recently that I could have gone to but didn't, because I was seeing my dad's side of the family. And then the day I was seeing my dad's side of the family, they come to Albany. And so there is word that they'll be back here soon. So you will see me when they come back. You will see me there when they come back. So let's get started with Dead Guy. Let's get started with War with Strangers from Dead Guy.

0: Yeah, well, it's already 10 o'clock in the morning. You can drink coffee at 10 o'clock in the morning where I come from. I'll take a cold beer instead.
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0: I'll have another cold beer.

0: Alrighty, everyone. That's it for me, your host, DJ Dirty Water Hot Dog. Up next, we've got DJ Adelfo Day playing songs stuck in his head and kicking around.
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1: They call me the problem, but you could call me the can man, because anybody can get it. 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

0: And keep in mind, like anytime I roll something out, my plan is the best one in the room, and people are starting to wake up and realize that. That their plan is shit, my plan is gold. 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
1: Life looking right, everything a win. 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

0: thesis. 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Every time that I step outside, I remind myself of the reason that a nigga never step outside. 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Any food for my thoughts, hopefully fruitful. All these goons on the fly trying to be useful. Nothing new when I drive, trying to be crucial. They trying to be youthful. Holding aesthetic that ain't authentic or ideal. Lacking direction, they try to weaponize ideas. I'm misdirecting them every message, my rhyme's cute.
1: None of the language or the academy origins.
0: Deep in the city for vanity, be forging. 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
1: Hello everybody, my name is Blue. You're listening to another week of Color Theory here on WCDB Albany. Keeping it mostly like all rap this week. I know last week was gospel. I like to do that every semester. Try to keep, I don't know, God in my life, because I don't got much faith. I don't got many blessings in my life. I'm trying to keep some. But Friday, 19th of September, we got the WCDB Fall Show, Sophie's Body, Gas Leak releasing their EP that night. The Glow, Super Ego, and The Id, all at No Fun in Troy. 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There was somebody that called earlier that wanted to hear Pop Smoke, so you gonna get your wish right after this PSA. This is WCB Albany. Keep it locked, please. I need my listeners.
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blaster piercing the crust. The motor resembled production under the plays we entangle and left my final thought dangling. Cuddy's payment pings overlapping like plates on a pangolin. Capital chinos, you'll never notice me wrangling. Catch me serpentine strangling, paying homage out west. Six West only bark on the Andalusia to Pesh. Fry aromatics and rendering, stirring 10-minute rest. Satoshi salvage and nest and all when this bankroll inserted. The territory is verdant, no irrigation employed. Torso covered in fabric that never touched an alloy. Phantom pigment got my pennant screaming into the void. Triple shooters deployed, spacing never contentious. I warp the wood just from mason pacing adjacent to benches. Right hand on Kilimanjaro, my left a little less adventurous. Give niggas altitude sickness off introductory clinches. Feel like every endeavor just Marianas my trenches. Bow my head while the Arbokina anointing the crust. Not religious, but niggas could sense the gravitas with. Strum on tapes off of guidance to make these tummies robust. Retrofitted the Lonnie Walker with nuclear fission, no more internal combust. Grab the Geiger to scan, let filaments woven into all contour of fascia. Paid a fall chicken artist and did the whole thing by hand. Signature stitch on the underbelly imbued with an eldritch energy. Foreign to present day, but well known to the past. Sepia tone on the surface like cinematic depiction. The southern neighbors, the jaundice seem to be setting in fast. Oxtail gravy predicament, sharp maneuver got future to break in styro containment. Disdain and artful contrast.

culture around social media, and they would say, I want to be a poet, I want to be a good writer, but it's a bit cringe, right? This cringe culture is that I don't want to be perceived as trying and having an effortful attempt at my dream.

0: trap music, nigga. 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
3: 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I mean, sir. I mean, boss. I mean, Pooh-Bah.

0: time for this hour. In like a couple minutes, we got DJ Lesson 3 with the final week of their summer recap. Yeah, summer recap. So stick around for that. I don't know what's on there, but it's bound to be good. But yeah, that has been my time. This has been WCDB Albany. Y'all enjoy.
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1: This next record is dedicated to some personal friends of mine, the LAPD. For every cop that has ever taken advantage of somebody, beat them down or hurt them because they got long hair, listen to the wrong kind of music, wrong color, whatever they thought was the reason to do it. For every one of those fucking police, I'd like to take a pig out here in this parking lot and shoot them in their motherfucking face.

0: Alrighty, Albany, that was Cop Killer from Ice-T's hardcore metal band, Body Count. This song made some waves when it first came out, leading to controversy and outcry from right-wing ghouls all the way up to the top, George H.W. Bush. Rotten Peace, H.W. Body Count is an interesting case. Is first of all, Body Count is awesome. All right, they're just great. Ice-T is a very talented artist in multiple genres. Tonight, and in light of that, tonight we're going to be doing an artist spotlight on Ice-T, his side career in metal and hardcore. He is, not only is Body Count great, and I wish they would come to Albany, but he is also featured with bands such as Suicidal Tendencies, Black Sabbath, Slayer, and Megadeth, and we will be playing those later. I think they're still releasing music. Without further ado, I'm going to encourage you all. I'm not telling you to do it. It's not a call to action like the last song we played, but I'm going to suggest, or maybe even just let you know, that Academic Excellence Fest is going on at Son of Egg Saturday the 6th. WCDB is going to have a table there. There's going to be bands playing. There's going to be a bunch of other tables there. It's going to be a whole good time. And without further ado, we're going to play, after these messages, we are going to play Merciless, one of their more recent, one of Body Count's more recent songs, and Body Count, the title track off of Body Count's title album, Body Count. Self-titled album, Body Count. All right, Body Count, Body Hunk, Body Count. After these messages.
1: Hi, this is Ozzy Osbourne. For many years, you know I've had a drink problem, and I'm trying to battle that problem every single day. But one thing I don't do, I don't drive my car when I'm drinking. I get someone to drive me. Do not drink and drive. It's the stupidest thing. If you drink, just don't drive. Not only are you going to hurt yourself, you may hurt some other person, and you wouldn't want that on your conscience, would you?
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Sometimes I sit at home, you know, and I watch TV. And I wonder what it would be like to live someplace like, you know, The Cosby Show, Ozzie and Harriet. You know where cops come and got your cat out of the tree? All your friends died of old age. But you see, I live in South Central Los Angeles. And unfortunately,

0: On with the Body Count. That was Body Count from the album Body Count from the band Body Count. I'm just going to go right ahead with the next segment. Up next is Night Stalkers from Megadeth's The Sick, The Dying, and The Dead. And Sucks to Suck from Alpha Wolf's Half Living Things, both of these featuring Ice-T. I can see my general manager in the doorway jumping for joy at the mention of Alpha Wolf. But first we have to listen to Megadeth,
1: which is also good.
0: It's also good. It's honestly, looking into this, I was just surprised at how much and how recent all of the Ice-T features are. And again, Merciless, I think, came out in 2024. I think they just got Body Count just got done touring too. Anyway, Night Stalkers, Megadeth. I want to get through this. Music.

0: Alrighty, everyone. So up next, here's something that like I'm like legitimately really excited to play on air. Body count covered raining in blood. Raining in blood. It's raining in. They call it raining in blood. That's the song title, but it's rain in blood. In the preamble, they mention a couple of bands: Black Sabbath, Suicidal Tendencies, and Slayer. Obviously, they really like Slayer because they covered Rain in Blood. Ice-T is also featured on the track Disorder from Soundtrack to the Apocalypse. Ice-T is in The Illusion of Power from one of the less good Black Sabbath albums. I think where Ozzy wasn't doing vocals. But it's still a pretty good song. And Body Count covered Institutionalized. So we're going to be playing Illusion of Power, or Rain in Blood, Illusion of Power, Institutionalized, and Disorder. From Body Count, Black Sabbath, Suicidal... Body Count again, but covering Suicidal Tendencies, and Slayer. And I hope you... And this is going to be... I'm so excited to play this one on air. I think I'm the first person to play this on air, surprisingly. So enjoy.
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2: Body Count is a band I put together just to let one of my best friends, Ernie C., play his guitar. He's always been playing guitar. We all went to Crenshaw High School together in South Central Los Angeles. And I had the idea, let's make a metal band. Let's make a rock band. Because I had been to Europe, and I noticed that the kids would mosh off of hip-hop. So we put the band together, and I used the three bands that were my favorites at the time to set the tone. We used the impending doom of a group like Black Sabbath, who pretty much invented metal. The punk sensibility of somebody like Suicidal, who basically put that gangbanger style from Venice, California into the game. And the speed and the precision of Slayer, one of my favorite groups, and always will be.

I think it's perfect. Hey y'all, we're gonna finish this off with Like Me from local band Grand Street. They're really great. There's one of their songs talking S word. Can't say it on air. My buddy got nothing. You can't say the name on air, but it's the S word. You all know the one. I'm only allowed to play explicit music. I can't actually curse. See me making facial expressions if you're in the room with me. We're gonna finish this off with Grand Street. Grand Street is also, as you can hear, a lot of hip hop influence. They're local, and they really turned me on to this style of hardcore that I'd never really considered before. But if you had told me, hey, there's hardcore that inspired by hip hop, I would be like, oh yeah, that probably sounds really good. Without further ado, Like Me from Grand.

0: Alrighty, everyone. That's it for tonight. Just a little bit more about the song we opened with, Cop Killer. It is not available on Spotify. Future pressings of the album after the first did not have Cop Killer on it because it was so controversial. Again, George H.W. Bush, gave his two cents on it. It was, again, rotten piece. Almost said a bad word, but I corrected myself. Just the implication is enough. I can imply it, I can't say it. It's body count is great. I feel like, I don't know, when George H.W.
1: WCDB, Albany.
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5: The Menace's Attic. 6 decades of rock and roll by...

Clarence Carter, Southern soul singer and guitarist, who sang about adultery and lust on songs like the one you just heard, Slip Away, and one that I've never played called Backdoor Santa, and the one that I'm not going to play called Patches, that we all know so well, passed away this past Wednesday in Atlanta. He was 90. Said he died at a hospice facility of natural causes. This is The Menace's Attic. It is 6 decades of rock and roll by theme. It's episode 1261. We have two tributes on the show. One to Mr. Carter and another one. Well, I'll read you the official title. Tributes to Clarence and Jack, Carter and Douglas. It's Dennis the Menace. We do this very much live on tape from the Menace Studios in the Los Angeles Hills. Well, this is our second tribute, and it's going to take up two sets because we're going to go deep on this man. Set number one for the Menace's Attic, a little thing called Jack Douglas in alphabetical order. Side A, insert Cheap Trick story here.

Jack Douglas in alphabetical order, side A. Insert cheap trick here. Set number one for the Menace Zadok, six decades of rock and roll by theme. All of those songs produced by Jack Douglas, who passed away this past week, began his life with a cargo ship journey to Liverpool, England, in the mid-1960s, because he wanted to follow the Beatles' path to glory. He was born in the Bronx. You know, for so many things that you heard the beginning of there. There'll be more, but of course, Toys in the Attic by Aerosmith, Patti Smith Group, Cheap Trick, and of course, Double Fantasy by John Lennon. I could just go on and on. In fact, he was so beloved here by friends of mine in Los Angeles who had the pleasure of working with him. You heard Walk This Way from Aerosmith, He's a Whore from Cheap Trick, Alice Cooper, Teenage Lament, 74, and John Lennon from Double Fantasy, Just Like Starting Over. And the story behind the set title is that Cheap Trick, when they released their first record, they said they were going to have no B-sides. So the first side of their album said Side A, and the second side said Side 1. There you go. We're going to continue our tribute to Jack Douglas here on The Menace's Attic. Set number two, a little thing called Jack Douglas in alphabetical order, Side 2.

Jack Douglas in alphabetical order. Side 2, set number 2 for The Menace is Attic. 3 tracks all produced by the late Jack Douglas, who we lost this past week. You can hear his production chops on all of those. Stars from 1977, pressed on gold vinyl. I have my original copies of the single. Heard that one played a lot at a club where I grew up in New York called Maximus. Now here's something for you. The lead singer of Stars, Michael Smith, was the brother of Rex Smith. They couldn't be any more different artists if you try. They grew up in the same family, obviously listened to different records in their rooms. Stars and Cherry Baby. Graham Parker. His album, Another Gray Area, produced by Jack Douglas. Temporary Beauty. And UK artist Frankie Miller. A single called Have You Seen Me Lately, Joan. It's another Dennis the Menace radio show. It's called Just Another Menace Sunday, hour number 1. I have conversations with rock and rollers of note and have them build me a musical sandwich. 2 of their songs is The Bread, and songs by others in between. Hour number 2, I play new melodic rock and roll. You can find out more about when it's on, where it's on, when it's on, why it's on. No, I don't know why. MenaceAttic.com. The word menace, the word attic, and attic.com. And you've got it, baby. So we get into set number 3. You put me in a record store. You put me in a record store with records like Freak Beat Records. Freak Beat. 3 times fast, Dennis. In Studio City, just north of me where I'm right now. And you end up with a set number 3 called Old Singles, Albums, and CDs That Are New to the Archives.

Okay, before I introduce all of that, you know the track that I played, one track ago? This one? This one? This one by the Tremolos, which I'll talk about. Okay, get ready. I learned something. It's actually a cover of an Italian song. Listen to this.

Okay, is it me or does the American version rhyme better? Set number three for the Menace's Attic. It's a live radio show, I tell you. You never know what we're going to do here. Old singles, albums, and CDs that are new to the archives. By the way, that was Ricardo Del Turco with Un Tranquilo. This is why I don't speak Italian, by the way. Finally got a vinyl copy, found it at Freak Beat Records in Studio City of Le Chat Bleu by Mink DeVille. Track number one, I love that. This Must Be the Night. But then again, I love all things Willie DeVille. The Tremolos, you already heard it. It was their last top 40 hit. Now I have the full album with Suddenly You Love Me. Lazy Dennis. Dead Sea Fruit. That is an obscure single that I found on Atco Records called Put Another Record On, Lulu, Dead Sea Fruit. And the very first album by the Grassroots, way before the Grassroots were the Grassroots, it was Steve Barry and P.F. Sloan who did the vocals there on Only When You're Lonely, found this wonderful two CD set with four albums on it, all remastered by the Grassroots. If you're me, let me tell you, that is heaven, baby. Set number four, a little thing called, is this a true story or not? Let's find out. Every once in a while, I have a bagel and it reminds me of Philly Soul. And when I have an enchilada or sushi, it reminds me of the Friends of Distinction. Boy, oh boy, will I go a long way to make an intro work.

And when I have an enchilada or sushi, it reminds me of the Friends of Distinction. Boy, oh boy, will I go a long way to make an intro work. Well, the fact of the matter is that Sons of Robin Stone are from Philadelphia. Got to Get You Back, 1976. The OJs, Philadelphia, Love Train. But Friends of Distinction, well, they're from L.A. Lover, Let Me Be Lonely. That is about it for the Medicine's Attic. We close with a little Brecker Brothers Keeping the Horns Going. Thanks for listening to the show. Dennis at menaceattic.com. To reach me, we'll do it again next week. 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
1: 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But it just takes one new connection.
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1: It doesn't take a superhero to bring forces together. We all have the power to reach out.
4: Let's go!
1: And help someone feel like they belong.
2: Pretty cool, huh?
1: We are stronger together.
5: The Menace's Attic. Six decades

I can't do it. Rats, I can't do it. I just can't do it. Oh, wait, you want to hear just a little more? Okay, that's enough. That's it. Okay. Instant Dennis the Menace movie review happening right now. Maybe unpopular. I can live with that. We saw Michael. The biopic about Michael Jackson, his life up until things got bad, so to speak. Now, the good news is I live in Los Angeles and we have the right friends. And so between my partner, Debbie and I, we only spent $5. And, well, I give Michael's nephew credit. He, good performance, no question about it. Coleman Domingo, scary. Had no idea it was Mike Myers as Walter Yetnikoff, the Sony exec. But here's the thing. The monkey! Bubbles the monkey was computer graphics. It was CG. He wasn't real. The snake wasn't real. The script, yuck. Oh, hi. It's Dennis the Menace. You didn't come here for that, did you? It's The Menace's Attic. It's 6 decades of rock and roll by theme. It's live on tape from the Los Angeles Hills and brought to you worldwide. And this is episode number 1260. It's just, really, I hate to rat on a bad movie and use that pun over and over again, but it was Mickey Mouse. How about that for mixed metaphors? But you know what we're going to do? You know what we're going to do to make up for all that? We've never done this before. In the 1,260 episodes of the show, we're going to have us an almost

If the Roadrunner goes to heaven, does the coyote definitely go to hell? These are the questions we ask. Set number one for the Menace's Attic. In honor of my lousy review, my review is really good. I mean, saying that the Michael biopic was lousy. I like the word lousy. I don't use that often enough. We're having a Motown dance party. All Motown singles from the archives here. Most of them probably in mono, but we have all sorts of copies of stuff. And I've never done this in 1,260 episodes of the show. I don't think I've ever done an all Motown dance party. So many cool things to choose from, but very random. I'm like, oh, I want to play that song. I want to play that song. I want to play that song. Here's a good story that I didn't know. Smiling Faces by The Undisputed Truth. Recorded at Hitsville, USA Studio A in Detroit, Michigan, of course. Written by Norman Whitfield and Barrett Strong, two of the strongest, pun intended, songwriters on the Motown label. But here's what you didn't know. It was originally recorded by The Temptations, and then producer Norman Whitfield, also the co-songwriter, had the song re-recorded the same year, resulting in number 3 Billboard Hot 100 position. Hot 100 position. Speak, Dennis. Only top 40 single released by The Undisputed Truth. But interesting that it was recorded by The Temptations, more of a haunted house kind of thing, similar to Papa Was a Rolling Stone. And they were like, nah, we don't like that so much. We'll give it to The Undisputed Truth. So much stuff went on at Motown. Then Martha Reeves and the Vandellas on Gordy, written by Richard Morris and Sylvia Moy, who saved Stevie Wonder's career. I know a lot about her for reasons that I'll tell you someday if we're just sitting around having a cocktail or a coffee or an iced tea. Went to number 11 on the Billboard Hot 100 chart for Martha Reeves and the Vandellas. Also recorded, not surprisingly, in Studio A, Hitsville, USA. The Elgins on VIP Records. So many Motown songs get so many versions. You definitely know the kind of disco version of Heaven Must Descend You, the one by Bonnie Pointer. But this was the original by the Elgins on VIP Records. And Junior Walker on the All-Stars. So many great instrumentals with so much groovy saxophone from them. I'm a Roadrunner. It is our Motown dance party here on the Menace's Attic. And this one, I've talked about this many times on the show, but let's geek out together. European pressings were just always better. Now, Motown, they used some kind of vinyl on all their pressings. I'm not sure about it, but there was a lot of hiss in the background. So let's dig this one. Opening set number 2 on the UK Tamla Motown. Stone.

It's not stoned love. It's stone love. My mistake. It takes two to figure that out. Set number two for the Menace is Attic. Six decades of rock and roll by theme. For those of you who didn't follow along from the beginning and were late for school, it's okay. We're doing a Motown dance party because, well, the Michael Jackson biopic. So we're playing all Motown with no Jacksons in the mix. It's just the way it is. What a terrific duet. Marvin Gaye, obviously as insanely talented as he was, some of his very, very best records were with female partners, like that one. We heard it from the original Tamla Motown single, 1966. Marvin Gaye and Kim Weston with It Takes Two. I love that track. Diana Ross and Marvin Gaye, one of the earlier things in her solo career, My Mistake. And Diana Ross and the Supremes, the one that was their very last track. Couldn't have been more perfect and planned that way, of course. Someday We'll Be Together. And then post Diana Ross, the Supremes, and Stone Love, as in I'm Stone in Love with You. Remember that stylistic song? That came way afterwards. I kind of like the idea of being stone in love. It's just solid as a rock. He said just bringing in Ashford and Simpson, also Motown writers. And that's the way it goes here on The Menace's Attic. There's another Dennis the Menace radio show, should you be so inclined. It's called Just Another Menace Sunday, hour number one. I have conversations with rock and rollers of note and have them build me a musical sandwich. Two of their songs is the bread and songs by others in between. Close to 1,000 musical sandwiches. I've never counted, but I know it's a lot of bread, baby, and a lot of cold cuts. And some want veggie, but that's okay. Hour number two, I play new melodic rock and roll. If you like the old stuff, this is your chance to hear the cream of the crop, according to me, of the new stuff. Just Another Menace Sunday, go to menaceattic.com to find out when and where it's on. Continuing our Motown dance party with set number three of all the duets with Marvin Gaye. This is the one that just melts me every time.

Something old, something new, something borrowed, something dusty. The Menace is Attic. Can we get a glass of water?

was no gas station for the next 25 miles. So if the star is on your dashboard, it's time to fill it up before you hit the desert. Set number three for the Menace's Attic. It is our all Motown party. We've never done one of these. And by the way, nothing digital in the mix, except the music behind me, which is, you know, the in-between stuff. All of these are original Motown 45 RPM singles. And how good did that original copy of Smokey Robinson and the Miracles, "The Love I Saw in You Was Just a Mirage" sound? I love that track. 1967 on Tamla. The Marvelettes also on Tamla. If you saw The Commitments, that might have been your introduction to Destination Anywhere. Edwin Starr, Never Get Tired of Hearing 25 Miles. And one more, one of the most iconic tracks ever. Of course, also recorded as this epic piece by Diana Ross, the original Marvin Gaye and Tammy Terrell, and Ain't No Mountain High Enough. Why are we doing the Motown thing? Because I saw Michael. Not him in person, obviously, but I saw the biopic and, well, you know, wasn't that fond of it. I mean, come on, as I said at the beginning of the show, Bubbles, the Chimp, digital, no. Continuing with our Motown party, turntable number one. We've done the duets. It's time for a little bit of solo Marvin.

Superwoman, Stevie Wonder, Marvin Gaye, Too Busy Thinking About My Baby, and That's the Way Love Is. Thanks for listening to Menace's Attic. We're going to close the show with a banger from Stevie Wonder. We'll do it again next week.

0: Good evening, everyone. Thanks for tuning in. Apologize for being a few minutes late. We got everything set up now. You are listening to the Jim M Radio Show, 90.9 FM, WCDB Albany. That is, in fact, our legal station ID. And congrats to all the seniors that graduated this past weekend. Another one in the books for all the seniors here at UAlbany, and it's summertime, and the AC is not on, and I can feel it already, but we will power through this. We have a very special guest. It's actually the first time I've ever had a second go at it with one of my guests. I've never had someone here for the second time. He co-owns the Korean-American fast casual restaurant over in Rensselaer called Son of Egg. He is Justin Koh, and he is here in the studio live, and we are going to talk about all sorts of stuff. We're going to talk about, give you, to start off, I would like to have him go over just a brief rundown of how Son of Egg started, and then we'll kind of go into what's been going on more recently as far as just the events that are taking place at Son of Egg, his community impact throughout the Capital District. Also, I believe there's some talk of possibly going into some expansion as well. So definitely looking forward to talking with Justin for the next few minutes here. The next DJ is not on until 9 o'clock, so we've got plenty of time to talk here. But as always, we got to take care of the FCC stuff, so let me get that housekeeping done here. So we got two shows to announce coming up this Memorial Day weekend, so there's a lot happening this upcoming Sunday. So the first show, it is with Crisis Isolation, my friend Jason Crack. He runs Crisis Isolation. He is doing a show over in Scotia at the Scotia Diner. That's happening this Sunday afternoon. Doors open at 4 o'clock. The music starts at 4:30. The headlining band is Public Acid. Opening for Public Acid is Horse Grave, Cheap Heat, Blissful Myth, and You Are Not Brave Enough. So again, that's happening this Sunday, May 24th, Scotia Diner. Doors are at 4. Music is at 4:30. Be mindful, it's going to cost you a little bit of money to get in. And then after that show is over, if you are looking to do some more shows, there's a show later on this evening, that night. That's happening Sunday, May 24th, over at the Rotterdam Community Center. That's over on Curry Road. It's like right down the street. If you go just like a few blocks west of Curry Freeze on Curry Road, That's where the community center is. I think it's an old church. And that's presented to you by Doghouse Presents. The headlining band that night is Triple Dog Breath Barrage, Public Identity, and Table Dave and the Chairs. And doors are going to be at 7:30. Music is at 8. They also have it set up so it's no one is turned away for lack of funds. So if you don't have money to get in, don't worry about it. You're still going to be able to get in and have a good time. So a lot of music happening this Sunday. So I plan on going to both shows and do some video for both so I can post that on Instagram. But now that we got that out of the way, we need to do a PSA. And we got, let's see here, Smokey the Bear, Campfire, 30 seconds. After that, we will be on with Justin Koh. So without further ado, away we go.
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0: All right, we are back. You're listening to the Jim App Radio Show, 9.9 FM, WCDB Albany. And just want to mention a couple things, because I don't think I got a chance to mention it last week during my show. I just completely went over my head. So last Monday at 3 o'clock, I was still at work and just happened to put it on the radio station on the web stream. And it was dead air. And I reached out. We have a chat group on GroupMe. So I reached out there to let the students know what was going on. And I just want to give a huge shout out to the people that covered in the meantime. The reason why there was dead air is because the auto music that plays when no DJs are present was having some technical difficulties at that time. So just wanted to give a shout out to DJ Moose and also DJ Specimen, as well as Alex, who saved the day for us to get the auto music back up and running. And I reached out and I mentioned that I'll try to get there early. I'll try to get there around 5:30 or so, so that way DJ Specimen didn't have to stay. She had a set later on that night as well at 11 o'clock. And the program director happened to be in the studio, the person that I've been trying to get a hold of to have Justin get cleared so that we could have him in the studio tonight. We have a policy where we have to notify the program director. And the first program director, they were studying overseas in Asia. And I reached out to that person a couple times, did not hear back. And then the elections happened, and we have a new program director, DJ Gabe. I reached out to them, didn't hear back. I was starting to panic a little bit. I reached out to Justin. I said, I don't know if this is going to work out. Trying to get clearance to have you on the show. I'm not hearing anyone replying here. And then just by pure luck, all the technical difficulties happened last week. Program director just happened to be in the on-air studio, and I'm like, hey, can you give me the clearance for Justin to be on? She's like, absolutely. Like, you're here. You told me in person. So that gave me the green light to have you here. And thank you for stopping by. How are things been going?
5: Great. Thank you for having me. Sounds like without that happening, I might not be here today. So
0: yeah, it was weird.
5: Grateful.
0: Because I got here early. If I got here at my normal time, I don't know. And if the station was running like normal, I don't think I probably would have seen them here at the studio. And just things work like that sometimes in life. So that's cool. Like I mentioned earlier, you're the first guest I've ever had twice. So thank you for doing that.
5: Thank you for having me.
0: I think it was October of 2024. That's the last time you were here.
5: Okay.
0: So it's been about a year and a half or so. Just to give the audience just like some background, if you want to talk about just how Son of Egg, how it, you know, became to what it is today, like what was the origin story, and then we can just go from there.
5: Sure. What's up, everybody? Again, my name is Justin, and Son of Egg really started from my mom's feeling she had when she was serving church members that were here for college. So a lot of them were from Korea or different states, and they came to the church, and when she was serving the college students, she was really hoping that someone was out there serving us, meaning her kids, which we were away from home at the time. And from that, she was inspired to create meals that she would feed her kids and wanted to start up a restaurant. And it was really because she wanted to keep her mind active because my grandmother has Alzheimer's. So she's seeing the effects of how that can affect the family, and she wanted to keep her mind sharp. And she ran a deli when we were in high school over in Portland, Oregon, where we lived. And she just remembered how creative she was, always thinking of new dishes, like what to serve people. And this was like before Korean culture was even people didn't know about Korean culture. It's so different now.
0: Oh yeah,
5: like, so many years. And it's amazing to see. So I would say she is one of the pioneers. She was serving up bibimbaps back in 2009 2010, so, and people loved it. And then she noticed that people really, if you just grab to your identity and just show people who you are, it's welcomed. Most people are very open to that, and they're saying ignorant stuff just because they don't know. So I think it is your duty as a person and coming here to do your part and serve the community. So from the vision she had from the church and everything, she signed the lease in March 2020. And right after that, we had a global shutdown. And 6 years later, we're doing a lot of different stuff now.
0: That's awesome. And just a thank you. If I remember correctly, what was the first day? It was like in April, right? The first day that you were...
5: April 21st, 2020.
0: Yep. And just, like you said, to open the doors for a restaurant right at the very beginning of the pandemic, and the whole world at that time, just, we didn't know what was going to happen. It was just... very, very, very strange time. I remember missing a lot of time from work because they didn't want us to sit near each other. I think I totaled like an extra 45 days where I sat at home because they didn't want me to sit near other people in my office. So when you opened your doors for the first time, what was that like, just as far as just the people coming in and, they had a place to go to, you know, to get, you know, their mind off of things? And how did that work out in the beginning?
5: First, I wanted to mention, like, during that time, I probably would have gone insane if I didn't have something to do like this. So it wasn't something that was planned, but yeah. I guess it's a bigger plan, God's plan.
0: Right.
5: But the first day, I think one of my mom's friend came in, and that was it, from 9 a.m. to 9 p.m. The second day, I think one of my friends showed up, and maybe, I mean, I think it was the third day when one of the neighborhood people just stopped by with their girlfriend, and we still have that picture.
0: Awesome.
5: I don't recall his name, but I'll remember it. And we just went with the punches. Like, people gave us feedback right away. I try to be as attentive as possible, thought about the different systems of restaurants that I order from and some of the frustrations that came with it, and try to just improve all those. And I think when you just care about the community, you and wanting to just serve people and do the right thing, people notice. And I think now it's rippling into the comedy scene, music scene, and it's amazing to be a part of it. And yeah, that's kind of like what I wanted to share today.
0: Awesome. So you not only have that space as far as just like dine in and take out, you have like a commercial side to the business at this point too. Is that correct? Are you saying that?
5: Yes. I mean, if you go to our space now in Rensselaer, it has a bar that which we weren't in our first location. So this was our second location. That's our only location right now. We can get into expansion later, but it was a bar. We learned how to do a bar, got the license, which was such a process itself. and we have upstairs that is technically more dining space, but when we entered this like deal or this location, the landlord was possibly wanting to lease out that space, but I was like, might as well try, and it's a nice space, and then we got into different events. So commercially, we do like private rentals for private events, and also host comedy, trivia, karaoke, whatever. And also with kimchi, we packaged our own kimchi, which now you can get at Honest Street Food Co-op, Pastor's Green Grocer, a couple of restaurants were using them in their ingredients. And
0: that's, what's the name of that? What, it's called Gimme Kimchi, right?
5: Gimme Kimchi is a different brand we created to kind of push the kimchi, because when we say Son of Egg Kimchi, it kind of sounds a little weird, so we were like experimenting with names and brands.
0: Okay.
5: Because we didn't want like people to think that there was eggs in it.
0: Okay.
5: It was just kind of a... Gimme Kimchi is actually different because we serve our kimchi with just cabbage, but kimchi is traditionally Napa cabbage, and that's what Gimme Kimchi is. It's the Napa cabbage version of the kimchi.
0: Okay.
5: The more traditional kimchi.
0: And they're, like, I happen to see on some websites, like, there's even two versions of that as well.
5: There's a vegan and then our signature.
0: Okay.
5: So the difference is really the fish sauce.
0: Okay. Awesome. And then as far as the... You did upgrades recently to that second floor space, right?
5: So what happened during the winter was like it reached like really cold one of the days, and it froze up some of the pipes of the sprinklers. After it warmed up, they were just like spilling out and everything. So going through all that was a process too, because the event, people were like trying to use the event space, and we had to like cancel a whole month basically. And originally I kind of like wanted to talk about, but it was like I have more positive things to talk about, and about just like being part of the community and all this stuff. And I think going through those struggles, I think is that's kind of one of the things I wanted to talk about, because the skills I needed to start up the restaurant are now completely different than what I need to do now.
0: Okay.
5: And so I learned about being a good leader and leadership practices, and people can also find that the teachings that I kind of went through to learn what to do now and what to expect, because things kind of change as from when you first start and then where you're at now. There should be a difference of what you're doing, because now your responsibilities are different.
0: Right.
5: So people can go to sonofegg.com/develop leaders, and it's really also for the employees to inspire them to have ownership in things, and also that's what we are. I think running a business, you quickly see that there need to be systems. So Son of Egg is really built on managing systems. We don't manage people, we manage the systems.
0: Okay.
5: And for the people side, we want to develop leaders, help people. Even if you're an entry person, worked in restaurants before, if you're weren't taught how to read the systems that even the restaurants use, right? If you, these chains do well because they have successful systems, and they can just repeat it. And that's really the goal, to teach people that. Okay, if you learn that there's these systems, and then you can also manage them and make them better to do your work better, and also serving the people better, that's a plus. And but that applies to every industry, every business. And with that, I feel like it's really helping someone manage themselves.
0: So how many people do you have working approximately at the restaurant nowadays?
5: We've been kind of hiring more and more because it's been getting busier, and that's great. So, and I'm learning about more business practices, met good mentors, and put them all out, and we will have 5 locations in the capital region. And whether it's the major, I was thinking about this the other day, it's going to happen, and we don't really do the how, who knows, but I've noticed that every intention that you speak out, it happens. So make sure that the thoughts that you have are the good ones.
0: Yep.
5: Because no matter what, it's going to get created. So people that are constantly being anxious and worrying, it just keeps repeating because you're having these kinds of thoughts. So I wanted to also let people know that a lot of struggles went, I'm not going to say everything was great, but it's through the struggles and all these things happening, just like the sprinklers and stuff, I mean, that was like very stressful.
0: Yeah.
5: And not everyone can go through it, but the leader will go through it. And that's kind of why I went through these processes, to also share it, because it's very helpful. Because you don't know when these things kinds of happen, but you'll be prepared. Or if you're going through it right now, that's when it's also very helpful.
0: So I actually, prior to a few days ago when I tried to stop by to talk to you about whether or not the show would happen, I stopped by another time, and I think it was at the time where you were in the middle of doing the things upstairs, and I didn't want to bother you because you were carrying a ladder at that time.
5: Oh, really?
0: Yeah, you were. It looked like you were coming out of the basement with a ladder, and I'm like, no, not because I know how that is. Like, if you're in the middle of like doing something like that, the last thing you want to have is like someone say, "Hey, how's it going?" Because I didn't want to like bother you. Like, you were like in
5: work mode. No, you wouldn't bother me.
0: You were in work mode, so
5: that would have probably put a smile on my face.
0: But yeah, just I knew because I follow you, and I knew what you were going through. So I just wanted to stop by and say hi. But I'm like, oh, he's in the middle of carrying a huge ladder at that moment.
5: It's okay. The work even got finished, though. It took, I think, 2 months. The landlord really, because it became the responsibility of the landlord. I mean, I guess we can talk about this. And then he kind of just wanted to wait, not have his insurance go up, whatever. And nobody wants to make moves, you know. The insurance company, they don't really care. So you really have to fight for yourself.
0: Yeah.
5: So I was just pushing, finding the people to get this done. I mean, probably like 4 or 6 companies came out, give the options to the landlord. Like, he should really be doing it, but I took the initiative to do it to really speed it up.
0: Yeah.
5: I mean, I think it still took about 2 months in whole. We shut down for 8 business days to see really what was going on, but I was like, nah, like we still have to open. So we closed the upstairs.
0: Yeah.
5: Because everything was fine downstairs.
0: Yeah.
5: And it was really, a lot of the time took place like finding the problem, because when stuff like that happens, you have to like, I mean, it gets a little complicated. But luckily, the work even got finished while I was able to visit my brother in Seattle. So
0: awesome.
5: Part of the leadership training is about the speed of action, making sure you're, if you can't think your way through something, you have to do it.
0: Yep.
5: And as the problems come, you're going to figure it out. So that's one of them. Setting your boundaries to know when and what you can and cannot do. And I think these things really evolved me as a person and a leader for Son of Egg. So I'm very excited for what's to come and what's already happening and what's already in motion.
0: So, like you said a moment ago, you've had all sorts of different types of events upstairs. You've had music shows. You've done comedy shows. I've seen, you've done like baby showers. I know this month being Asian Pacific Heritage Month, like you had something last week as far as like a wellness type of event. What was that?
5: Yeah, it was Little Asia Wellness Market. So people were doing like Korean shamanic like divinations. They were selling products, but it was, you know, whatever it is, people that want to take action and are take the initiative to do something for the community, I support. And these people have been in my networks for a long time and just reach out to us and we make it happen. And I want to get more involved with the community and doing these things. And these are people that I kind of like knew, and they just had an idea that is part of the 518 Asians.
0: Okay.
5: Which is 518 Heritage Month, but they kind of like rebranded.
0: Okay.
5: And that's shout out to Rachel for doing that. And she's really doing that out of a vision she saw when she went to Memphis or somewhere. And she saw that people were celebrating Asian Heritage Month, AAPI Heritage Month. And she wanted to bring it to her home. And then now it's on its third year, and all these great events are popping up. People want to do things, be out in the community. I mean, it was awesome. There was a person like giving these massages. I don't know if you like saw some of the pictures at the wellness market.
0: Oh, no, that I didn't see, no.
5: And yeah, it was interesting.
0: Yeah, awesome. There was, what was the other couple events that I wanted to talk about? I think you're the only person in town that does Beyblades. Which I remember working at Toys R Us back in the day, and when that was a big deal. And then, just like with every toy line, it has its moment, and then it kind of wanes. And then there's always that, has that second time, you know, period of time where it's a thing again. And I, when I first saw you had that event, you had a tournament for Beyblades. So like, I had all these memories just rushing back,
5: yeah,
0: like, back in the day from when I worked at Toys R Us, and those were selling like hotcakes back then.
5: These aren't my ideas, though. Shout out to Ella or Zeke,
0: okay,
5: from CZR. They run the Beyblades, and now they're expanding to, like, I think Washington Tavern also does them.
0: Oh, awesome.
5: So shout out to also the comedians, Will and Blake especially, because they took the initiative for years now doing these weekly comedy shows and just like time for comedians to just practice their materials. Now, when we first started, we were looking, yeah, people were hitting their local spots, but not to the amount that people are now doing, because venues, these restaurants, places. See, I'm a pat Son of Egg in the back because I didn't see them before, and we started doing it, and more people wanted to do these kinds of things, and it's amazing. I want to see that, because that's what we wanted. We wanted to raise the comedy scene in the area and for these people, so if they have more spots and are getting paid,
0: yeah,
5: please. And it's awesome to see. And that was the comedy. And also CZR really helped us do the regular music shows. And I think in a business standpoint, they were very difficult to do. I mean, they were like paying all the artists and barely making anything for themselves.
0: Yep.
5: And I think they pivoted to these Beyblades, and it's doing well, and it's awesome to see. There's like these 40-year-old guys that are Beyblading against like a 8-year-old.
0: Yep.
5: And it's awesome.
0: Yep.
5: Because they're all having such a great time. They bring their kids and the room gets packed. And
0: yep.
5: So they do that every first Saturday usually.
0: Okay.
5: I think coming up in like August, it's different. But people just kept doing more and more. And the goal for us is that the more events and stuff that are happening, naturally people are just going to eat at Son of Egg and remember that they have a good time there. And that's really the goal, to build this community and have the ability to have good times with the people that you love.
0: Awesome. And then we were going up the elevator on our way here to the on-air studio, and you briefly talked about the event you had this past Saturday at Son of Egg. It was, I'm going to botch the name of it. Something Showdown, I remember. And so what was...
5: Wait, what was the name of it?
0: Something... I want to say Showcase Showdown?
5: But Showcase Showdown.
0: Was it? Okay.
5: Okay, okay.
0: Yep.
5: Yeah, that was the first time... well, it's technically not the first time. We used to have video games that you could play at the restaurant. That you could just play at the bar and it was streaming.
0: Okay.
5: So we did the streaming when it was like 2022 or something. But this was when we first started. And it's,
0: this is on Twitch, right?
5: It's on Twitch.
0: Okay.
5: So to have an official event where it was like a scheduled day, shout out to... Little Baby Suplex, that's the artist. We just like crossed paths one day and he was really into his music, like making the production, and I was like kind of like watching their process and I was like, hey, that's really cool. And they recently started up, I think this was their 7th stream or 9th stream or something like that, and I was just like, yeah, why not try to do a stream? I forget who said what, but then
0: yep.
5: This stream kind of became where 7 artists got invited to basically make a track while on the stream, while they show the process of the beat to like just like developing the song and
0: so that,
5: gave the opportunity.
0: That's what I was trying to understand. Like At first I thought it was just going to be just straight up performances. But then I started watching them more closely. I'm like, oh, they're showing you like how they're actually creating
5: making the songs,
0: music, which yeah. That's different. I've never seen anybody do that.
5: Very different. And that process was awesome to see.
0: Yep.
5: And it made me realize that a lot of these artists and stuff don't have a website and everything. And that's really, I would say that's my specialty, because the systems that are built for Son of Egg kind of show this process.
0: Okay.
5: And that's why I was like, why, hey, I'll help you guys. So even that day I helped one of the guys, his name is Endgame, but he's also a producer. And then just seeing, I don't know, something about the creative energy is something that I really admire and it inspires me. And that's kind of also this new like path that's like being set to, because the artists and people and shows were already coming to Son of Egg, and I didn't like really, it was more of like an event space for me, but now it's like showing me the side of the music, like all these people are going through this process of their music creation and even distributing it to potential fans and fans. And
0: you get that behind the scenes look that a lot of people don't ever have that opportunity to see that side of things. Like they just basically, a lot of people just see, they listen to the song on a stream or they see the video like on YouTube, and that's, or maybe if they're big enough they can see them perform live at a local event, or even, you know, if they get even bigger than that, you know, on a national tour or even international tour. But the all the steps that lead up to that point, some people, yes, do documentaries, but like I said, what I was watching Saturday, I was like, oh, that's interesting, because I like hip-hop too, and I know there's a stigma with hip-hop, especially when I was growing up as a kid, where they said that's not real music. And that's such a wrong statement. I don't even know how to phrase it better than that. But the creative process to come up with beats and hooks and lyrics, and there's a lot to it, that style of music. It's definitely... it takes a lot of time and effort to put a song together.
5: You really get more words in a song. So I feel like you're really able to get a message across with hip-hop.
0: Yeah.
5: Because other songs are like singing the songs and they're slower. So, yeah, you're like creating this feeling. It's just different. And I think real artists recognize that in all artists. So they kind of, it's just the creative process going through that.
0: Yeah.
5: And just like, I was like throwing in suggestions for them too. And they were like, I don't know, the vibe of it was interesting, and they want to keep doing it, and I want to keep doing it.
0: Awesome.
5: That's pretty cool.
0: Yeah. So you were talking about a few minutes ago that you have goals as far as expansion are concerned. So what are you have, do you have anything that's like concrete yet? Anything?
5: We've been looking at spots.
0: Okay.
5: And I think I am being patient with the right spots.
0: Okay.
5: Everybody kind of wants to rush me, and I was, for that reason, kind of rushing myself, but when the right one comes, I'll know and I'll be ready. And that, oh, I mean, I don't want to come here like wanting to, when you first asked like what I want to talk about, I don't want to like come off like I'm trying to sell anything. I really want to show, hey, this is what we're doing. Don't act like there's nothing going on in the area, because there's so much going on. And even in the last 6 years, not only have I developed, but this area has developed so much. And so we'll see if people have a nice location that they can share with us, like, by all means, please. Like, we want to go to these neighborhoods. We're looking. I mean, yesterday I was just thinking about what if we do hit up the city, smaller cities and towns like Rensselaer and like Waterville, you know, these pockets in the major cities, and really be part of growing those. And I think that's kind of like what we are. And but things evolve. I mean, even with like these new locations can have different concepts. So we were looking at some spots in Troy, and it had limitations, so we're thinking of different concepts that we have. And
0: what'd you have in mind?
5: One of them was like a kimbap house. So spots in Seattle, they a lot of people like to just like get this box of the kimbaps, which are like cut up or in rolls.
0: Okay.
5: And you can kind of like customize the different ingredients in them, or kind of like the Chipotle style where you build your own bibimbap. But if you don't want bibimbap, you can just get rice. Oh, it would be basically like a bulgogi meal.
0: Okay.
5: But this concept where it's just like kind of like in front of you, like that, that, that, that, that too.
0: Okay.
5: And that's a successful model. I heard why Chipotle actually started going down. When they IPO'd, McDonald's basically, they bought Chipotle, and then they IPO'd.
0: Oh, wait a minute. You said who bought Chipotle?
5: McDonald's.
0: Oh, I never knew that.
5: Yeah, McDonald's.
0: When did that happen?
5: Chipotle got bought out by 90% or 80% McDonald's, and then they went public, and then basically McDonald's sold their ownership in Chipotle. So what happened to Chipotle was they lost basically their logistics of the supply chain. And that really messed them up. That's why the quality of Chipotle is not, because Chipotle's there got hit with a huge logistics problem, so they can't like provide the demand, I guess. So,
0: wow.
5: I mean, that's what I heard. I mean, who knows? And that makes sense to me.
0: Okay.
5: But I think they did so well because it was a good business model. It would work with the Korean food, like a Korean style. You could get still the bulgogi bowl.
0: Yeah.
5: Just ask for the ingredients that come with the bulgogi bowl. The rice, the beef, the cabbage, the spring mix, sauces.
0: Yeah, I stopped at your place recently, and I'm very basic with my meal. I just wanted white rice and beef bulgogi, and that's it. Because, unfortunately, with my stomach issues, I can't handle, like, spicy food anymore, and the sauces don't sit well with. I like the taste of it, but then I pay the price for it later on.
5: Okay.
0: Unfortunately, but
5: that's a real thing, though.
0: Yeah,
5: I call. Can we swear on this?
0: No, unfortunately,
5: I call it the. Well, let's just call it the bathroom test.
0: Okay.
5: Like after you go to a restaurant, that's how I judge it.
0: Yep.
5: How well my body likes it. even if it tastes super good, sometimes the cost isn't so good.
0: Yeah, like another type of food for me is Alfredo sauce. I love Alfredo sauce for spaghetti, but I know I'm going to pay the price for it later on. So I don't ever order like chicken Alfredo at home or out for dinner because I don't want to be caught, you know, on my way home and needing to go to the bathroom right away. So that's like a meal that I can have like strictly only at home.
5: But that's the thing. Like, the restaurants really just focus on making it taste good. Not a lot of places will really care about like the nutrients or like what it's doing for you. And I want to put more emphasis on that too. And yeah, like you could go to, McDonald's not even cheap anymore. Like go to these like fast food places. Yeah, they're cheaper, but what's the cost that it's actually doing to your body?
0: Right.
5: And that's very important. And really, I live by this, and is a testament. Like, if you treat your body well and you're eating good foods, you're going to perform better. So you look at your life and you don't like where it's going, you're probably eating bad food too. You're probably eating a lot of junk and not able to think clearly to make better choices. And so this is like really what I'm on. Like, if you got nothing going on for yourself, even go for a run, go for a walk.
0: Yep.
5: You know, like do anything towards the positive direction, and it's gonna start spiraling you upward.
0: Yep.
5: This action, you know, like, and then after you go for a walk, you get a sweat in, you're gonna feel more confident, you're gonna feel more energized, and people are gonna notice that. So if you just put yourself in rooms where you can socialize, then you're gonna be a better socializer. And then so after you worked out, and after now you're getting some, we're social beings, you need that need, you're being social, which running a restaurant is amazing for me in that sense, because I'm very introverted, but I'm forced to be an extrovert. So I can put myself in these places where I can get the needed socializing, and then I can just like, because I need my space and time too, and to be able to think all these things much easier when you don't have the distractions and can lock in. So after you socialize, guarantee you it's going, if a lot of people like you, you're bound to make more money. Like, how can you not? If you're around all these people and then
0: get to know,
5: you're in shape, you're knowing all these people now, and they, yeah, everybody knows you as like being a confident, energizing person, you're bound to get a better job, better deals, better ideas, better everything.
0: Yep.
5: And this was all basically to say that, like, think about the simple stuff. Like, what are you feeding your body?
0: Yeah. I know exactly how you are, because I consider myself an introvert too. And if you told me, you know, 5 years ago that I'd be doing this, you know, having the guts to turn a microphone on and talking into it, for an hour straight, because a lot of radio shows for college radio is just, they play music and they talk for a moment here and there to tell you the songs that they just played and the songs that are coming up. And that's great and all. And even the other show that I do up at Skidmore, is the second hour of my show is pretty much that. I play music during the second hour. But to talk for sometimes an hour straight about, you know, whatever, mostly sports for the most part. My original idea of doing a radio show was just literally to talk bad about the Yankees when they would lose in October. That was my goal. And it's morphed into, little by little, at the two different radio stations, I was meeting people. Those people were introducing me to other people. And it's turned into, 6 years later, doing not just a sports talk radio show, but the places that I never knew about for like house shows, places that you know, bands that are doing their first show, and I get to, I know where all these spots are that I never had access to. I mean, I went to your school. I went this past fall semester and spring semester. I went to like three different frat houses for shows on campus, you know, and my friends, I would tell people that I know that are in bands about those spots, and they were able to connect to those frat houses to be able to do shows there, and they were really big hits. They wanted to come back, and in this whole process, I never thought I would see myself being able to just like talk like with you like right now and just talk about, I used to go to shows and just be a wallflower and just enjoy the music and then make a beeline out of there and just go straight back home, because I just, personality wise, that's just how I feel, like being an introvert like that. And now it's kind of morphed into, little by little, I got more comfortable, like, okay, I'm going to stay for this second band, and maybe I'll even stay tonight for this third band, and like actually talk with people between sets. And just, you're right, it's just, if you put yourself in those positions, it eventually can lead to bigger and better things. And it just, you have to be willing to take that big leap of faith and just put yourself out there. And there's going to be nights where you're going to feel like you messed up in some sort of way. You feel like a fool, you know, for that night, for whatever reason. And there's been nights recently where I felt like that, but you just have to just keep chopping away at it, and then good things will happen.
5: Yeah, I love that, because people wait to have the courage to do something, but it's actually by doing those things that you build the courage.
0: Right.
5: And that's like one of the lessons on there. Oh yeah, it's a password to gain access to that site, sonofeg.com/developleaders. The password to read all the lessons is SOE.
0: Okay.
5: Lowercase. Son of Egg, the acronyms for Son of Egg.
0: Okay.
5: And that was kind of like one of the topics. And so I love that you said that, because it's really, you don't have confidence to do these things. It's these things that give you the confidence. And it's like this process. And you really have to go through. Those are the costs of what you want.
0: Yeah.
5: And people don't really think about that. You are going to get uncomfortable. You're going to probably lose connections with people and things. You might have to say no. You have to say no. You have to set boundaries to a lifestyle that requires for the things that you want. And so that's kind of what I'm on right now.
0: Yeah, I totally get it, because even like the biggest hurdle that I personally had to jump recently was all the shows that I go to where I do video, and like people know me through Instagram, and that would be like the extent of it. Like, I have been forcing myself to say, hey, you did a really great set, I'm gonna upload it on my Instagram later. And then that would like be the, you know, the moment of truth, like, oh, you're Jim, like you're the guy that's been like doing our videos for like the last 2 years, because yeah, I've been wondering who that Jim person is.
5: Yeah.
0: You know, so it's like little by little, it's like it's just cool that
5: because you're providing value.
0: Yeah,
5: so they want to know,
0: right?
5: You just are now doing it more to show yourself, I suppose.
0: Yeah, just I would always see over the years people shoot video and thought, oh, that's something I can do, because I'm not the type of person that like dances around or moshes and stuff like that. I'm just usually there for the music. But I figured, well, I want to have something to refer to after the event's over. So I started, you know, doing videos for different bands. And then now I'm kind of even putting myself in places with music that I might not typically even prefer listening to, but I just like there was an event a couple weeks ago over in Latham. It was a first house show for the name of the venue is called Dead Man's Gulch. And ironically, I like lived right around the corner from that house for about a year or so in Latham. And so I knew pretty much where it was. And it was a Friday night. And geez, I must have been the oldest person by like 35 years.

0: John, well, I'm not here to, like, tell people how old I am. I'm just here to, like, do the videos for these bands. And then that morphed into they knew who I was because of the videos that I shot, and just you build those kind of relationships that way. It's just, it's this radio show, like I said, it morphed from me just like trash talking about teams that I don't like into this whole music side of it, where I can, you know, at the end of my shows, I play music from bands that are local. Some of them are national. Some of them are like on the West Coast, and I get feedback from them. It's like, it's really cool, like, to have somebody like in California, like, just give me a shout out because I played their song on the radio, you know?
1: Yeah.
0: It just,
1: amazing.
0: It's funny that radio's not what it used to be, because of streaming and other platforms that offer music to people, but it's still, there's still an outreach. It still connects with people.
1: Yeah.
0: Especially college radio. College radio, one of the things, one of the great things about college radio is just having you tonight, like, I can change my format to whatever I want, you know, and I don't have a general manager that says, no, no, no, you can't do that, you know. I can do pretty much any type of show that I want within reason, and, you know, 2 weeks from now, I can do just all music and not talk at all, you know. It's just, it's really cool how this format is. I saw you have an event coming up the first week in June over at the Rensselaer Library.
1: Yes,
0: do you want to talk about that?
1: I want to do more things. I want to support the people that are really trying to do good for people without much. So to make it easier to understand, this person is doing a silent auction, I think, for the soldiers or the veterans.
0: Okay.
1: And they put a flyer at the restaurant, so I just contacted them and asked them if they want to serve food. And so we're donating food, like, to these kinds of events where they're raising money for a cause or doing these things. So we're very open to people that are doing these kinds of things, like, for the community and raising awareness and for good causes. And when people ask for, like, a financial donation, it's better for us to give our energy through the food and providing, because then people are enjoying the food at the event, and then they kind of also get to know where the food's from. And so I think it's a equal or good for both of us, and I enjoy doing those things, and we get to meet special people. So June 5th at the Rensselaer Public Library, they're doing this auction for veterans, and we're just providing free food for people around noon.
0: Awesome.
1: And that was kind of just something random. I don't really know too much about it, but I think I just saw their flyer. I forget who initiated it, but we're just like, yeah, if you're looking for this, we can do it.
0: Okay.
1: And it was like kind of one of the first ones after, like, we thought about the intention of doing these things. So even the fire stations and stuff, we let you, like, take food randomly sometimes.
0: Awesome. Very cool. So you just, like, out of the blue, you'll just, like, stop by and drop food off?
1: Yeah, because I learned that the more you give, the more you receive. So just all, and being in, like, the giving mindset, like, and no one's gonna say no to free food.
0: Right.
1: If you're hungry, you're gonna eat the food and you're gonna love it.
0: Yep.
1: And it's not to say, like, we're a profitable, we're a for-profit business, so it's not. But to me, it's, I also learned from, shout out to Ike. He created a restaurant out of San Francisco called Ike's Love and Sandwiches. And I got to meet him and talk to him.

0: kind of plays as a mentor for me, but he has over 130 locations.
1: Wow.
0: And he carries these cards that are free sandwiches to any of the locations. And he kind of like described what he does. But he describes himself as your favorite celebrity's favorite celebrity. So he actually like, he has a room at Facebook, Meta, room named after him.
1: At the headquarters?
0: And he, yeah.
1: Wow, that's awesome.
0: And he met like Steve Jobs, all these people, like, he's meeting people all the time.
1: Yeah.
0: And he gave me the rundown of like how he did it, because I asked him like, how'd you open up so many locations? And you know what he said? He said, your first location that you open up is actually the hardest. And the more that you make, the easier it becomes. So it's kind of like completely backwards of what you would think it would be, right? But he was basically saying, as you scale up, you're able to hire more people to do more things. And then it just becomes easier and easier. So he was saying, when you do the first one, it's the hardest.
1: Yeah.
0: You don't know what to expect. And those were his words when he said, when problems come up, you just figure it out. And you will figure it out. You're just making a problem out of nothing. Because it doesn't exist right now.
1: Yeah.
0: The only thing you need to do is just take action and do it. So it's been an amazing experience that through even the years of Son of Egg that I got to this point where I can get into a room to meet someone like this. And just to have the experience and just the drive to seek out more, learn more, and do more for the community. And yeah.
1: So, I think I might mispronounce this word, but just this kind of ties in with your mom. Now, does your mom still work with you at the restaurant?
0: Yeah. She's the chef.
1: And
0: head chef.
1: So I saw in her post recently about how she had her birthday recently.
0: Mm-hmm.
1: And the name there's two names that she was to be called by. Chef Ming?
0: Min.
1: Okay.
0: M-I-N.
1: And then Sajang Nim?
0: Sajang Nim, yeah.
1: Okay.
0: Means boss.
1: So, could you explain, like, a little bit about that? Because that was kind of interesting as far as just, there's different
0: levels. I think the post is saying that we have an employee named Oha who knows about Korean culture. She probably knows more about K-pop than I do. Like, she's a fan of these things and kind of know certain Korean terms. And in Korean work culture, the boss is sajangnim.
1: Okay.
0: So she just calls her sajangnim. And I guess she likes that, or reminds her of... It's just a name that she gets called when she's at work.
1: And that's kind of like... That term is used like when you don't know the person by their first name. Is that right to say? And you just, like, you recognize them as they're the person that's in charge of the place.
0: Both.
1: Okay.
0: Like, yeah, you... Typically, yeah, I guess you don't have to know their name, but they're kind of like the boss.
1: Okay.
0: Yeah. And so, my mom's name is Min Cho. But shortened, it's Min. So, it's funny, once I was at the Beyblading event, and then I was just up there, I think, filming or just, like, interacting with the people. And then there was this mom. We started talking, and she was like... Or she got to know that I run the restaurant with my mom.
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0: Sorry, WCDB will be right back once we've resolved some technical difficulties. While you wait, enjoy some calming animal sounds, courtesy of the Animal Sanctuary.
1: Meow. 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
1: 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The Capital District's best. Okay, the spot's over now. Look, just cut it out, would you please? All right, damn it. Don't make me come in there.
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5: This is WCDB Albany. I'm DJ Kensky. It's going to be my last song for the set. I hope you guys enjoy it. This is Make Me a Better Man by

0: Good evening, everybody. Thanks for tuning in. You are listening to the Jim M Radio Show, 90.9 FM, WCDB Albany. That is, in fact, our legal station ID. And for the next hour, we're going to get you caught up in the world of sports. A lot of stuff going on. April definitely is one of the busiest months on the sports calendar. You got the NBA playoffs going. NHL playoffs are going. We just had the Masters last weekend. Also, WrestleMania is happening as well. And there's a lot of stuff to talk about. But as always, we got to take care of the housekeeping. So let's take care of that first. Coming up show-wise later this evening, we got the Don, DJ Don. He will be on the air at 7 o'clock. He is here at the station Monday nights, 7 p.m. to 8 p.m. with his classic rock rewind show, playing rock and roll songs from different decades, from the 50s through the 80s. And show we got this upcoming Saturday, Battle of the Bands, WCDB versus WRPI, should be really good. Taking place right down at No Fun in downtown Troy, right up the street from where the old City Hall building used to be back in the day. On WCDB's side, Gas Leak and Daisy Chain. Meanwhile, for WRPI's side, Pseudo Sky and Totally Confused. So that's going to be happening this Saturday, April 25th. Doors are at 7. Music starts at 8. Just be mindful. It's going to cost you some money to get in. It'll be even less expensive if you buy the tickets ahead of time. So just be mindful of that. And PSA, good old Smokey the Bear, 30 seconds talking about campfires. And then after that, we will be right back. So let's get everything all situated. And here we go.
1: All right, son. Time to put out this campfire.
2: Dad, we learned about this in school.
1: Oh, did you now? 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What's first?
2: Smokey Bear said to.
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1: Wow. You sound just like him.
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3: If it's still warm, then do it again.
1: Where can I learn all this?
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0: 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And all sorts of stuff, like I said, is happening. So just to lead off the show, I just got a bunch of miscellaneous stuff I want to talk about. Oh, before I forget, the music that I'm going to play at the end of the show is going to be from the band Spurred. They put out a new EP. I think it was back in January or February of this year. So whatever time I have left at the remaining of the show this evening, I'm going to play some songs from their latest EP. So stick around for that. But NFL Draft this upcoming Thursday, going to be in Pittsburgh. This is going to be the first time they are going to be the host city for the NFL Draft, which takes place Thursday through Saturday. It's always a big event. The NFL, a few years ago, they decided to not have it in New York City like they did in the past year after year. They said, hey, let's just take this show on the road. And it's a huge revenue stream, huge economic impact for Pittsburgh this upcoming weekend. They're going to make tens of millions of dollars just from the approximately, they're going to say approximately 700,000 fans will be there over the course of the 3-day period. And it is pretty cool, especially the first round. The first round is just solely dedicated for Thursday night. And then you have rounds 2 through 4 on Friday, and then rounds 5 through 7 on Saturday. But the first round on Thursday night is pretty epic. Usually have some crazy wheeling and dealing. But the Giants kind of got ahead of the game over the weekend. They took care of Dexter Lawrence's wishes, and they sent him packing. They shipped him out to the Cincinnati Bengals. Bengals, in return, gave up the number 10 pick overall in Thursday night's draft, a first rounder, 10th overall. Nobody was expecting the Giants to be able to get that in return. Maybe a second round pick if they were lucky, but the fact that the Giants now have two picks in the top 10 of this draft, that is a major move by the Giants. And John Harbaugh already making things happen. He actually, prior to Lawrence being traded, he actually requested a talk with Lawrence to see if he could possibly convince him to stay on the roster. But Lawrence's agent apparently said, nope, not going to do that. I don't want to run the risk of you being convinced to change your mind here. So, again, Giants with a pretty significant move, taking Lawrence off the defensive line. So you got to find a replacement, of course. But now they have the 5th and 10th pick. And a lot of the talking heads out there have already sized up the draft board. They're saying Jordan Tyson should be available still at 5 down to the 10 slot. Sonny Styles, the really good linebacker from Ohio State, should still be available for them. They can land those two guys and have them as day one starters going into the 2026 season. You got Dart, you got Scadaboo, you got the other wide receiver that they got from Ohio State a couple years ago. You gotta give them a chance. Maybe they can turn it around in just that one season. It's been done plenty of times over the years in the NFL. You can change your fortunes in a single season. So, and especially having Harbaugh just taking over this organization, just from top to bottom, you have a winner, a proven winner. You have somebody that has that Super Bowl ring. He can walk into that room amongst those men and say, I know how to do this, and here's the proof. So, very good move by the Giants. Jets also have two picks in the first round as well, so I don't know. Everyone's saying that the big quarterback class is not until 2027, and I agree. I think Jets would be wise to just continue building the team out. Even Big Ben Roethlisberger, not too long ago, he got interviewed and he said, I think the proper way to build a football team is get everybody on offense and defense and special teams, then you add the quarterback last. That's exactly what the Steelers did. That led them to two Super Bowl victories with Big Ben. So maybe teams starting to take that philosophy on, maybe that could lead to some better results. On to NASCAR really quick, and kind of sounds like I'm on repeat, but Tyler Reddick won another race. He's actually won 5 out of the first 9 races so far during this NASCAR season. There's something about Michael Jordan being at the track. Whenever he's physically at the track in person to watch his 2311 racing team perform, Reddick seems to win almost every single time. He's won 5 out of the first 9 races. He won yesterday in the overtime round. He beat out, who was the driver? Larson. He beat edged out Kyle Larson in the overtime round to get his 5th victory on the season. In the world of public radio, never really get a chance too often to talk about this, but there was a brief announcement last week about NPR radio, and as we all know, they got funding cutted by the federal government. So it's not a backbreaker type of budget loss for NPR, but it's noticeable. It's approximately 5% of their total budget. They depend on revenue from the federal government. Connie Ballmer. Who's Connie Ballmer, you ask? Well, she's actually the wife of Steve Ballmer. You know, the guy that circumvented the NBA salary cap, the guy that did the deal with Aspiration where, for whatever reason, the NBA still hasn't come to the conclusion of their investigation that's been going on for months on end. Meanwhile, you got Pablo Torre laying out all the paperwork for you. Connie Ballmer stepping up big time, showing that public radio still is something that's very important in this country. She made a donation of $80 million to NPR Radio. So hats off to her. And then someone afterwards that same day made, it was an anonymous donor, they chipped in another $33 million. So don't worry about what is happening down in Washington. Yes, there's been a lot of funding that has been cut left and right. Number of programs have been eliminated. You know, the Department of Education is basically no more. But the long picture, the long road look at everything, I think things will get better eventually. On to FIFA. The World Cup is going to be happening in the next couple months. The United States is the host country, as well as Canada and Mexico. There's a train that goes from Penn Station down in Midtown Manhattan that crosses over to MetLife Stadium, which technically is going to be called New York, New Jersey Stadium for the World Cup. And if you normally need to take that train to go from point A to point B, only costs you $12.80. It's an 18-mile trip, $12.80 each way. Not for FIFA. FIFA comes in and they say, we're going to charge you $112 for that same ride. And you wonder why fans are just at the point where, like, nope. TV quality is too good. Everybody's got a 4K TV in their house at this point. In my case, I got multiple TVs throughout my house. And people are just getting fed up. We're going to actually, there's another story later on. We're going to talk about actually two more things. We're going to talk about WrestleMania this past weekend, as well as the latest UFC match, 327. There's going to be some interesting information that I'm going to provide as far as just attendance is concerned. Also in the NFL, there's a quick blurb about how the New England Patriots tried to intervene with the New York Post on trying to prevent them from publishing those private investigator photos that were taken of Mike Vrabel and Diana Rossini out in Arizona. But as we all know, they came up short in regards to that, and the whole world knows about that affair. Or so people say. When you ask Diana and Mike, they claim that there was no funny business going on and that they were just hanging out amongst other people that were supposedly in attendance with them, a total of six people. Yet, for some reason, have you heard any one of the other four people speak up yet in their defense? Of course not. You've just seen Diana just making this very weird exit statement as she resigned from her position at the Athletic. Say that one time fast. And she just basically tried to flip the script and say that it's our fault, the media's fault, you know, the people that are just curious were at fault because we didn't let them be. It's a classic. You got caught. You got caught cheating. That's the bottom line. And this is sometimes the price you have to pay. You lose your job. Now, is there a double standard? Absolutely, there's a double standard, because take a look at what Mike Vrabel had to do since then. He didn't apologize. He actually did absolutely nothing. Now, it's kind of ironic that the guy that he's employed by, Robert Kraft, let's just say he got caught in a similar situation a few years back down in Miami at a massage parlor, and we'll just leave it at that. So, I mean, geez, when your boss is up to no good like that, I mean, Is he going to turn around and say, hey, Mike, you know, we got to part ways here? Of course not. He just took your team to the Super Bowl, for crying out loud. So, yes, there's definitely double standard. But come on, Diana. I mean, you know what you're getting yourself into. And unfortunately, the other part with her scenario is this. She's a reporter. Now you cross that line, it hurts your integrity. And you don't know going forward if there's going to be stories that she sits on because she possibly might have some type of relationship with that person, and then things are not reported as they need to be. It just makes it very, just turns into a conflict of interest, to say the least. On to the NBA. And NBA first round playoffs started this past weekend. They actually, NBA was tooting their horn over the weekend about the attendance. Best 3 years ever, these past 3 years, as far as attendance is concerned. 22.1 million fans going through the toll gates in the different NBA arenas the past 3 years. So kudos to the NBA. Everybody said, oh, geez, how are we going to get past the Michael Jordan era? this league's doomed once Michael Jordan retires. Well, I think the roster of young talent that the NBA has to look forward to for many years to come is, they're in a really good place. I mean, just Wembanyama for starters. You got Anthony Edwards in Minnesota. It's all right. Don't worry about that. But Saturday matchups were kind of blah. Pretty much a blowout. Nobody really had any, you know, pressing moments in any of the games back on Saturday night. Lakers, you can say they kind of surprised people without having Luka, without having Austin Reeves in the starting lineup. But give credit to Luke Kennard. That was one of the more shrewd trades that Rob Pelinka has made since he's become the GM of the Lakers. Trading to get Luke Kennard, only had to give up a second-round pick back in return. And Kennard came through big time for the Lakers on Saturday. Scored 27 points. Was perfect from the three-point line, 5 for 5. And he's just one of those seasoned veterans that you need to have come playoff time, and it paid off dividends this past Saturday night. So Lakers get a 1-0 lead on Houston. The other winners Saturday night were the Cavaliers, the Nuggets, and the Knicks. They won. You would like to have seen them kind of put Atlanta away earlier in that game. They kind of we're letting them hang around a little bit. I mean, score-wise, it was pretty much double digits the entire second half, but they had these little spurts, and hopefully the Knicks can just make some adjustments and just, you know, they don't want to have like a 6 or 7 game series with the Hawks because it just only gets tougher as the playoffs go. Meanwhile, games yesterday, Boston, I mean, just pummeled. I forgot who they played already. Meanwhile, Oklahoma City won and San Antonio won against Portland last night. The one upset, the 8th seed Orlando Magic goes into a Detroit and they take out the Pistons. You can make the argument that Pistons just getting back Cade Cunningham after missing about 16 games at the end of the regular season. So there's an adjustment period to try to get them back on the same page. So, but it's a big win to steal because now Orlando has home court for the remainder of the series. They take that 1-0 lead on the road. That's a huge win for the Orlando Magic. And I'll just say this about the NBA playoffs. Just in general, the games are way too spread out. I don't think the Lakers play again till Wednesday. I mean, they played Saturday, okay? Game 2 isn't until Wednesday. I mean, that's kind of silly. Or maybe they are playing tomorrow night. I think they are playing tomorrow night. So it's still too far out. They should be playing tonight. They played Saturday. Play every other night. Makes no sense to me. On to NCAA football and the NCAA college football committee is looking to get rid of, you know how they have that week zero where they have like three or four games at the start of the college football season, then they ramp it up the following week by having the actual week one regular season. Well, they want to do away with week zero, just move up week one a week early, and then the goal is to have a 14-week season. Everybody plays 12 games, two bye weeks during the regular season. They want the regular season to start at the end of August and then to have the end of the regular season the Saturday after Thanksgiving. Why do they want to do this? Well, remember, you had the president a few weeks back make a he signed a, I don't know if you call it a policy or a law, but basically there's going to be no games that are going to interfere with the Army-Navy game that takes place every December. They want to have TV coverage, a four-hour block dedicated solely for the Army-Navy game every single December. So that's one of the reasons why they're looking to do this, because they want to have the ability to be flexible and have the playoff system work around that new policy for the Army-Navy game. Also, just the simple fact for players' health, we're dealing with kids, first of all. You know, it's kids that are, you know, typically 18 to 21 years old. Yes, I know there's some kids that are like 23, 24 because of the silly, you know, ways where they can get exemptions, you know, play seventh year in college and stuff like that, like that quarterback in Oregon. But for the most part, they're 18 to 21 years old, and they want to have the ability to give them more recovery time between games as well. On to some baseball quick. Yankees are back to their winning ways. They sweep the Kansas City Royals over the weekend. Tough game yesterday. 3-hour rain delay to start the game before the Yankees take care of business and mow down the Royals over the weekend. They've beaten them the last 11 times they've matched up. Yankees, bat-wise, they're turning things around. They're not really back to where they should be. Remember, a year ago, they led all of Major League Baseball in runs scored. Pitching, starting pitching's been very good. If you still have any uncertainty about the team, it's definitely the bullpen. This 9-game road trip that they got coming up also is going to be a pretty good test to have for them early in the season. Yes, Boston's down this year. They're in last place currently, but they, you know, Boston always brings it during that series. Their arch rival, the Houston Astros, are next for three. And then while they're in Texas, they're going to wrap up that 9-game road trip against the Texas Rangers, who actually are off to a pretty decent start as well. Meanwhile, you get comfortable here because this is going to take a minute. Meanwhile, the Mets. All right. 6:26. How much time do I got here? They've lost 11 straight. Can't even hold a one-run lead in the bottom of the ninth yesterday. Goes into extra innings. Devin Williams gives up a hit. Blows another save. And the Cubs win 2-1 in 10. The Mets, actually, you think this is just, you know, very rare for the Mets to lose 11 in a row? No, this is actually the 12th time they've actually done this in the history of the franchise. They're kind of getting close to their longest losing streak ever, which is 17 games back during their inaugural season of 1962. It's the first time they've been swept three series in a row since 2002. The past 300 days on the calendar, the Mets have the fourth fewest wins in all baseball with 45. So we're counting, you know, the tail end of last season as well as beginning of this season. All right, we're talking about teams like Colorado and the White Sox having less losses than the Mets, okay, with substantially less and smaller payrolls to boot. Is there any precedent for teams still being able to make the playoffs after losing 11 in a row? Well, there actually are three instances where this has happened. Very recently, the 2017 Dodgers pulled it off. Then you got to go back to the 82 Braves, and then even further back to the 51 Giants. Carlos Mendoza did not get fired today. A lot of people were speculating that he might have gotten the axe today because it's a day off before they start this homestand, but he keeps his job. I think for right now, that's the right thing to do, especially with who you are facing in the next 9 games. Actually, the next 12 games. You got the Twins and the Rockies coming in for 6 games. Those are series that you should be able to win. Those are beatable teams. Then you go on the road for 6. You got 3 in Washington against the Nationals. And then you can't really say the Angels are a pushover team the way they competed against the Yankees a few days ago, and the way Mike Trout's looking so far this year, that's not going to be an easy series to play out in Anaheim. So you can blame David Stearns. I think you got to give him more time. You know, that might be crazy for me to say. A month from now, if I'm still saying that, then you can say, hey, you're certified crazy, okay? But for right now, you got to keep the course. You got to stay the course. You got to keep Mendoza aboard. You got to keep Stearns aboard. Look, they don't win any in this homestand, and then they match their longest losing streak of all time at 17. If they go 0-6 during this homestand, call me back and let me know what we should do then. And then I will be more inclined to say you got to make change for change's sake. And, you know, make a move at the managerial position, because as we all know, we can't get rid of 26 players off the roster. If you want to have some reassurance that, you know, some of the moves the Mets made during the offseason were actually the right thing to do, well, look at Edwin Diaz so far for the Dodgers. He's not off to a good start. As of yesterday's ERAs ballooned to 10.5. He blew a... It wasn't a save situation, but he got lit up by the Rockies during his appearance for the Dodgers. Gave up 3 hits, 3 runs, and a walk. So Diaz, whose velocity is actually a tick down as well, he's only throwing like in the mid-90s instead of the upper 90s, low 100s. So there might be some concern of some fatigue in his arm. See what happens throughout the season with that. But yeah, the Mets, they're in rough shape. I mean, they're in last place. They're 8 games below 500. But the next 12 games that they have, if they can turn things around and get close to 500 again, then we'll go from there. On to AF1 football. And I don't really talk all that much about AF1 football. If you know where I stand, especially from a couple years ago, my God, a couple years ago, I had the quarterback of the Firebirds. I had the president of the Firebirds. I had the owner of the Firebirds all coming after me for the comments that I made, which I'll push back and say this. As, let me get the quote. I just want to make sure I get the quote right here, because I have it written on my calendar, first day of every month. Brian Windhorst said this at one time. It's a reaction to the results that we can actually see. Fast forward to Saturday night, and someone on one of the arena football pages that I follow on social media mentions how this game is unwatchable. I'm about ready to turn it off. And I ask, you know, who's playing? It's, oh, the Firebirds are playing against Beaumont, however you pronounce it, and down in Texas, and hop on the computer, get to the stream through the AF1 website. It's a travesty that this was even allowed to be aired. It literally looked like somebody that was in attendance at the game was using their cell phone to stream the football game to be able to broadcast it. AF1 later comes out and says that, hey, we had technical difficulties due to the thunderstorms that were taking place during that time. That's the reason why we, you know, our TV coverage was substandard. It was laughable, to say the least. Like I said, you had one person using their cell phone for the camera shot, way too far away from the actual action on the field. No TV ads during timeouts, no commercial breaks. The halftime show was people from a choir from a local church. The rebound nets kind of look like a cob job. They look like they weren't made properly. They were lucky if maybe 200 people showed up for that game. Okay. Now, meanwhile, the game they had yesterday on AF1 actually, production-wise, looked pretty good between the Oceanside Bombers and the Kentucky Barrels. It actually looked professional. They had a graphics package. They had multiple camera angles. You could actually hear people doing the play-by-play and color commentary as opposed to the game on Saturday. And Kentucky Barrels actually put in their best foot forward as far as just the field surface looks brand new. You look at what the Firebirds are dealing with nowadays, and it's been painted over so many times. One person made a very good observation. It's been painted over so many times that the indoor lights are shining off the paint, and it actually blinds you while you're trying to watch the teams play on the field. It just looks awful, considering that they're the defending champions of this league who went undefeated last year. You think Mr. Quarta has some money to put into having a better field? You would think. He's pretty diversified in his portfolio. You would think they would have better field conditions, but there was a lot of other teams so far that make the Firebirds field look laughable. Take a step back as far as what we saw attendance-wise. You know, Kentucky, bad attendance. Beaumont, bad attendance. It's the continuing curiosity that I have of what exactly is the vetting process of this league? Do they just, I swear, they just seek out people that are so desperate to want to say, they wake up every morning and say, hey, I own a professional sports team, that they barely scrape enough money together to pay the entrance fee, and then they put out a product that is substandard, even by AF1 standards, and then in some cases teams fold midway during the year, or they fold after the season's over. They don't get their money back, folks. There's an entrance fee that's six figures. They don't get that money back. Okay? And I think they got a pretty good scheme coming on, as far as I'm concerned. But I don't know, that's just me. We'll see what happens during the rest of the season. We'll see how soon teams start folding in this upcoming AF1 season. I think it's going to happen sooner rather than later, because you can't keep the lights on when you have only a couple hundred people showing up to these games. And let's see here. Let me just get some stuff situated here. WrestleMania and UFC, okay? Both events taking place over the weekend. WrestleMania 42 taking place out in Las Vegas. Matches were kind of subpar. Not one of the better WrestleManias, to say the least. The mistake-ridden back on Saturday night, especially the main event match where you had Cody Rhodes beating Randy Orton for the title. Sunday night was a little bit better, but you had Roman Reigns, kind of a story upset as far as the storyline goes, taking out CM Punk, winning the title there. Pretty cool moment to see CM Punk pay homage to Bo Luders. Bo Luders, who used to be in the band Twitching Tongues, who recently took his own life. CM Punk had Bo's name embroidered onto his wrestling gear. Also cool to see his partner in crime, Colin Young, of Twitching Tongues, bringing out Bo's ashes out to WrestleMania as well. You had, I don't know how big of a surprise it was to people, but you got to think Brock Lesnar's had quite the career at this point. He's been wrestling for a long time, loses his match, and does the ceremonial retirement, which is you take off your wrestling gear and then you leave it in the middle of the ring. So was that truly Brock's last match in wrestling? We'll see how that holds up. Both WWE and UFC, they're suffering from an attendance problem, folks. Two nights for WrestleMania now. Remember, it's not one. They've been doing two nights for the last few years. And usually they have no issues selling the arena out both nights. They only had 50,000 tickets sold for Saturday and 55,000 for Sunday. That's easily 25,000 seats not sold each night. That's a huge loss of revenue. UFC, their 327 event, 6,000 seats not sold. And the event that they have coming up in Winnipeg, they're struggling to sell seats for that event as well. The point is this. TKO owns WWE and UFC at this point, and they're at a crossroads with their fan bases. They need to realize really quick that they've certainly priced out the average fan and family from being able to experience these main events. People are fed up with just the nosebleed seats at WrestleMania of the weekend, starting at four figures for nosebleed. You can't even see the ring because of the lighting system that they have above the ring. So you're watching basically WrestleMania on a TV screen, which is exactly what you can do at home, folks, for hardly anything. Okay? You don't have to pay $1,000 for a nosebleed seat. And then ringside seats costing $20,000. How do you convince your partner that you want to spend $20,000 to watch a bunch of people wrestling, choreographing for 3 hours? That's a tough sell. Same with UFC, 6,000 seats short of having a sellout of their own as well. It's been kind of trending this way for a little while. I think consumer taste, as far as these types of entertainment are concerned, are kind of, I think they're on a downswing. Not to say that they're going to go out of business anytime soon, but there's these peaks and valleys that wrestling and mixed martial arts have from time to time, and I think we're kind of trending in that downswing at the moment. I think that's it. I actually got done faster than I thought. That's good. So while I am getting ready to sign in here, let me just get this all situated. What am I doing schedule wise this upcoming week? I will be on the air this Saturday up at Skidmore College. 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Let me see if I can sign in here, though. This is kind of glitching on me here. Oh, there we go. Now we are in. Cool. Let me get this down. Let me get this over. Yep, I can move this over. I can close this out. And then I will be here a week from tonight. Monday nights, I'm here at the station from 6 p.m. to 7 p.m. You can catch the show locally on the FM dial at 90.9 FM, or you can stream us worldwide at WCDBFM.com. This show tonight will replay Wednesday morning at 8 o'clock. 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And last but not least, it's in a podcast form. So you don't have to listen. 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It's everywhere. It's on Spotify. It's on Apple Music. It's on Amazon Music, iHeartRadio. It's everywhere. So you can always stay tuned with what's going on in the world of sports. But before we play the music from Spurred, I need to, let's see, how do I get to my stuff here. Let's see if I can search for it. Let's see here. There it is. Awesome. So, the segment that I've been playing towards the end of the show every week gets you caught up on what's going on in the world of the 47th president. It's no laughing matter, folks. And for the next couple minutes, it just basically gets you caught up on the headlines. So there's no, it's not anything vulgar, nothing condescending. It's just matter of fact. It's dry, and it just explains literally the headlines of what has happened this week as far as DJT is concerned. So we'll play that, and then afterwards we'll be playing some music. And then don't forget the Don, DJ Don, he'll be in the studio at 7 o'clock. Everyone out there, have a great night. It's a little bit colder this week, so just keep that in mind. I swear to God, I was wearing shorts back on Saturday, and then today I'm wearing a winter coat on my way to work. So nothing like Northeast weather, folks. All right. I think I got this all set. Yep. All right. I think I'm all set. All right. Have yourselves a great evening. Hope to hear from you Saturday. Everyone out there, please be safe.
5: This is The Week in Trump. No jokes or commentary, just a dry, matter-of-fact list of the Trump administration shenanigans this week that we would otherwise forget next week for the week ending April 18th, 2026. J.D. Vance failed to negotiate a ceasefire with Iran while the president and secretary of state went to a UFC fight. Trump announced now the U.S. was blockading the Strait of Hormuz. He said the price of oil could be higher by the time of the midterms. He attacked the Pope on social media and called him weak on crime. J.D. Vance told the Pope to stick to matters of morality. Trump posted an AI pic of himself as Jesus and then deleted it. His acting AG said they won't be releasing any more Epstein files. His Justice Department is trying to reverse convictions for Proud Boys and Oath Keepers. He staged a press conference while receiving McDonald's via DoorDash, where he said he thought the AI picture was him as a doctor. J.D. Vance said, when you have control of the House, Senate, and White House, and there's not an election around the horizon, it's very easy to forget what your goal is. Trump said the Iran war was close to over. Dr. Oz said Trump thinks Diet Coke kills cancer. Pete Hegseth mistakenly quoted Pulp Fiction as a passage from the Bible. Trump incorrectly stated the Pope said Iran can have a nuclear weapon. He said we have a very good relationship with Iran right now. A judge once again blocked above ground construction of his ballroom. He said he's never heard of a corner store. When asked about people struggling with the economy, his Treasury secretary said, well, in their heart of hearts, they feel good. I'm not sure what they're telling the survey people. Trump announced the Strait of Hormuz is open, but the blockade is still in effect. He said he expects a deal within a day or two. He criticized the media for not thanking him over Iran. He criticized Tucker Carlson and Megyn Kelly as low IQ, Candace Owens as dumb and mentally ill, and Alex Jones as bankrupt and completely fried. He said we're actually cooling as a planet. He said Iran agreed to hand over nuclear dust and to never close the Strait of Hormuz again, and then Iran closed the strait over the U.S. blockade. Let me know what I missed in the comments, and remember, an archive of previous episodes is available.

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4: 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I will be your DJ for the hour. DJ Don coming at you with Don's Rock Rewind. Folks, we have a show for you tonight, as we do every Monday night, 7 to 8. We're taking a little bit more of a rewind than we usually do. I usually play like 70s, 60s, 80s kind of rock, but we are going to go way back on that dial. We're going back to the 50s. So hopefully everybody enjoys. You know, I always want to make a set like this, but then once I start making it, I'm like, oh, every song is pretty much 2 to 3 minutes, so then I got to find more songs, more songs, more songs. So I think this is like one of the most kind of songs I've had in a set, I believe. I got 22 songs for everybody, so we have a lot of people. We got Chuck Berry, Jimmy Jones, Brenda Lee, Dion, Ricky Nelson, and a whole bunch of other names. So if those kind of things are your forte, then please feel free to stay tuned, because I sure will enjoy this set. Hopefully y'all will as well. But before we get into the set, of course, here is what's going on in your local Albany area. Battle of the Bands, it is happening. It happens every semester. We are versing WRPI. It's going to be WCDB versus WRPI with Battle of the Bands. On our side, we got Daisy Chain and Gas Leak. And on WRPI side, we got Pseudo Sky and Totally Confused. Again, that will be April 25th this week. Hopefully, I will see y'all all out there. But yeah, once again, Daisy Chain, Gas Leak, Pseudo Sky, and Totally Confused. First time I've actually said Pseudo Sky correctly in like the three times I've promoted it now. You'd think I'd learn the first time to say it right, but all right. Folks, here we are going to start off with a song. First song, this is a song I heard and I fell in love with way back in 2018 with Bad Times at the El Royale. Here is 26 Miles, Santa Catalina by The Four Preps. Please enjoy.

That was Tonight by Dion. The other songs you heard were Dream Lover by Dion as well, Blue Moon by the Marcells, and 26 Miles by the Four Preps. Folks, we're going to go a little bit more into a romantic kind of tune, a little bit more of a kind of smoother, romantic kind of feeling, a little more like a somber, I guess. I don't know. Yeah, this is kind of a very different pace from a lot of the other kind of sets I've done. Hopefully my mom isn't just listening in on this and being like, what the heck is he playing? She knows I played this. I remember back when we would go like from back and forth to school and whatnot, we'd have Sirius XM on and we'd be listening to like 50, or it was 50s on 5, I believe. I don't think they have that anymore, like those kind of stations for those. But yeah, I would listen to a lot of those kind of things on the way to school, listen to a lot of Patsy Cline and all that pop stuff from way back when. But yeah, anywho, regardless of the tangent, here we are going to go a little bit more into the softer kind of stuff. Here is Goodnight, Sweetheart, Goodnight by The Spaniels. Please enjoy.

That was Moody River by Pat Boone, and the other songs you heard were, of course, Fools Rush In by Ricky Nelson, The Great Pretender by The Platters, and Good Night, Sweetheart, Good Night by The Spaniels. Folks, we're going to keep this little tune going, keep it a little bit of an emotional kind of area. We're going to go with some Tommy Edwards from his album, It's All in the Game, which, you know, has a very good song, which, of course, is called It's All in the Game. So here is Please, Mr. Sun by Tommy Edwards. Please enjoy.

That was Poison Ivy by The Coasters. The other songs you heard were by The Coasters again with Searching, Love Potion Number 9 by The Clovers, So Fine by The Fiestas, Blueberry Hill by Fats Domino, It's Late by Ricky Nelson, Raining in My Heart by Buddy Holly and The Crickets, and Please Mr. Sun by Tommy Edwards. Folks, we're going to play some tunes that many of y'all may know. I know quite a few of these, and these are pretty popular, I assume. Well, they're popular. I've heard these plenty of times before myself, and they weren't on the top 40, though, but they are pretty well-known. Who is well-known, you may ask? Chuck Berry, with No Particular Place to Go. Please sit back, relax, and enjoy.

That was Handyman by Jimmy Jones. The other songs you heard were, of course, Sweet Nothings by Brenda Lee, The Night Has a Thousand Eyes by Bobby V, and Calendar Girl by Neil Sedaka, and of course, No Particular Place to Go by Chuck Berry. Folks, that just about wraps up the set we have for y'all tonight. I'm going to hand over the reins to, of course, DJ Chucho with Astral Projection Test number 42, playing all that funk and soul goodness. So if you do enjoy that sort of thing, please feel free to stay tuned. I would like to thank everybody for listening in. I got one more song queued up for everybody, of course. So, you know, just because you heard my voice doesn't mean, you know, go away. Listen to my one more song, pretty please. That's not a call to action, by the way. You can catch me every Monday night, 7 to 8. And that's all I really have else of value to add to this. Thank everybody for listening in, and I will see you next Monday, 7 to 8, with some other thing you can see on the WCDB Instagram, where they will post what I have for an idea for a set. All right, here is Make the World Go Away by Eddie Arnold. Everybody have a great night. Bye-bye.

0: All right, Albany. I'm DJ Chucho, and you're listening to WCDB Albany. What you just heard was Make the World Go Away by Annie Arnold.
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Good evening. You're listening to The Wired on WCDB Albany 90.9 FM. I'm your host, DJ Lane, coming at you live from the depths of the net. I'm sure, as most of you have heard, the good gospel that Boards of Canada is, in fact, back from the dead. They are releasing an album May 29th. And I know I've said that I was planning on retiring at the start of May, but I've since decided that I must go out on a good note. So I will be postponing my retirement until that album comes out. Coincidentally, it comes out the day before what would be my final show, May 30th. It comes out May 29th. So I decided, you know what? I think if I was going to do anything for my last show, listening to a new Boards of Canada album would be the way to go, because they were one of the first artists that I played here on the air at WCDB back in 2018. And it's only fitting that I go out with them as well. But for tonight, doing some old school drum and bass stuff, some halftime Neuro Funk type stuff. A lot of good stuff here, starting it off right now with Heist and Haddo's Inner Being. This is one of the first songs I ever heard from drum and bass back in like 2012, 2011, back when YouTube was where you found all your music. So wanted to do a little throwback there, but we got a lot of great names here in the set list tonight. Got Pendulum, Current Value, a couple of others here and there, a lot of underground names. So if that's what you're looking for, you've come to the right place. Hope you enjoy and stay tuned. 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Check it out.

0: Hi, it's Tori DeVito. In every family, small conversations can make a big impact. 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
4: 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We're talking about God tonight. God and all his gab and all those glorious gifts he be giving to us every day. You got any questions about God, you call me. You know the number. You know the hotline number. I can see my hotline number lighting up right now. Let's take my first caller. Son, you on the air.
5: Hello?
4: Yes, son, talk.
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4: Yes, you are, son.
5: 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Can you play Private Plane?
4: No, son, you don't understand. Sure. 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
5: Okay, all right, that's good. Then can you play Ween?
4: No,
5: can you play something by the band Ween?
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5: Cool,
4: we don't play.
5: Can you play that?
4: No,
5: oh,
4: son.
5: Cool. Can you play something by Billy Bragg? He has
4: no,
5: like a
4: son,
5: new
4: you
5: album,
4: don't understand.
5: You know?
4: Yeah, son,
5: song, sexuality,
4: no, this is
5: you know?
4: Catholic.
5: Sexuality.
4: No, we talk about God. Son. We don't have sex here on this radio station. This is Catholic Radio. There is no sex.
5: Oh, you mean this isn't WCDB?
4: WCDB is a station of sin.

Welcome back to The Wired here on WCDB Albany. I'm your host, DJ Lane, coming at you live from the depths of the net. Keeping it going with the show tonight, a lot of neuro, funk, drum, and bass stuff from a lot of different underground artists, but a couple of well-known names here and there like Chase and Status, Pendulum, etc. If you like what you've been listening to, stay tuned. Got another hour of this stuff in store for you. Hope you enjoy and stay tuned. 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Check it out.

Alrighty, thank you so much for tuning into my show tonight. Going to be finishing up the show tonight with a really great song from one of my all-time favorite late but great artists. This is Unknown Error, otherwise known as Robert Oakes / Apex. This song is called Struggle. It's one of his best songs in my opinion. I usually do play Midnight Error from him when I do drum and bass sets, but wanted to spice things up a bit, so figured it would be great to give this show a proper send-off with one of the greatest drum and bass producers of all time, in my opinion. Hope you enjoyed. Thank you so much for listening to the show tonight. And yeah, I'll be here next week, same time and place, coming at you live from the depths of the net. But until next time, this is DJ Lane, signing off. Have a great rest of your Saturday night, and enjoy your weekend. Cheers.

Hello. I am your DJ for the hour, Repton Rust, and I am bringing you my show, Space Channel 5. Now, what I'm going to mostly play tonight is some IDM. I'm going to start off with a little bit of a different song, though. It's got a lot more energy, a bit of a different style, a bit glitchier. I'm going to start off with My Escape by Meta Room, but after that, we're going to be taking it down a little bit. But this was just a song that I wanted to play tonight. So, let's begin.

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6: 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We're talking about God tonight. God and all his gab and all those glorious gifts he be giving to us every day. You got any questions about God, you call me. You know the number. You know the hotline number. I can see my hotline number lighting up right now. Let's take my first caller. Son, you're on the air.
7: Hello?
6: Yes, son, talk.
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6: Yes, you are, son.
7: 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Can you play Private Plane?
6: No, son, you don't understand. Sure. 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
7: Okay, all right, that's good. Then can you play Ween?
6: No,
7: can you play something by the band Ween?
6: Son, no, this is Catholic Radio. We don't
7: play that.
6: Son.
7: Can you play something by Billy Bragg? 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
7: You know? Son,
6: no, this is Catholic.
7: Sexuality.
6: No, we talk about God. Son. We don't have sex here on this radio station. This is Catholic Radio. There is no sex.
7: Oh, you mean this isn't WCDB?
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0: 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On December 6th and 7th, the Albany Theater Group, MTA, has their cabaret rock opera at 7 p.m. on both days. 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Music from Rent, Heathers, Grease, and many more musicals will be played. It's located in the Recital Hall in the Performing Arts Center on the Albany Uptown campus. You just heard the song Everything is Fine by Void Vision. Up next is the song Pain by Boy Harsher. Today I'm doing a lot of electronic goth, so make sure you stay tuned and enjoy.
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3: On November 20th, the Albany SA Department of Gender and Sexuality is having a Transgender Day of Remembrance vigil at 6 p.m. in the Albany Assembly Hall in the Uptown campus. 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

Welcome back to The Wire here on WCDB Albany 90.9 FM. I'm your host, DJ Lane, coming at you live from the depths of the net, kicking off the fall semester with some nice banger tunes, as I call them. This is a little subgenre of drum and bass called Neurofunk, for those not in the know. Bit old school, but some really good stuff here. If you're into, like, you know, dubstep and the harder sounds within electronic music, this is definitely a place to check out. So starting it off right now, you're listening to Exposure by Cerebral Productions. Coming up, though, we've got Noisia, Audio, Apex, Bad Company, DJ Trace, DJ Hidden, Current Value, and so many more. Hope you enjoy, and stay tuned.

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1: People of the world, friends and relatives, you are listening to WCDB Albany. That is W Capital District's Best. What does a W stand for? You tell me.

What's up? Happy Wednesday. Oh, you know what? The W stands for Wednesday. It's Wednesday. This is my first Wednesday 4-6 set of the summer. Yes, indeed, you heard that right. It is summer. It feels like it. It feels like we missed spring, or spring missed us, whatever. I am DJ Tully. That's me. This is the Tullygram, my Tully program, Tully Telegram. I also have an Instagram that has nothing to do with this, but it is called the Telegram because it wasn't taken. So I was like, hey, let's do that. So I changed that like a week ago. Not that it matters or you're interested whatsoever. But what I do assume you're interested in is listening to some music, good music. Hopefully I can deliver that to you today. If you've ever listened to my sets before, you may be familiar with how I do things around here. How I do it is I listen to all sorts of music of all sorts of genres, subgenres, genres that are songs that fit into two genres or more. That's the kind of stuff I like. I also really like songs that have come out really recently. I especially like songs that have come out recently but sound like they were made in the 70s or 80s. I refer to that as the new retro. I don't really have any new retro stuff for us today. Yeah, it's all pretty new. We have one D'Angelo song, so that's maybe retro. Maybe you consider that retro. That's from Brown Sugar, so 1995. But besides that, we've got a lot of newer indie pop. We've got some stuff that's a little up-tempo, got a little rock band, some lower tempo, slightly shoegazy, atmospheric type stuff. We have really fast drums in like a neo-jazz sort of situation. Electronic kind of sounds. We have folky kind of stuff. I'm just scrolling through the playlist that I made. I just finished it up walking to the building. So bear with me. We might, if I announce songs in a particular order, I might, realize once I'm playing them, ooh, it would fit in a better order this way. So expect the unexpected with the Telegram. We have some Men I Trust. I'll play that towards the end if I have time. It all depends. However much music I get through depends on how much I ramble. I can ramble for a long time. Today, I don't feel like it as much. Well, maybe. Is it happening already? Who knows? But that's the vibe. We have fun around here. It's low stress. It's fun. You're going to hear some music that's new to you. I am 110% certain you do not know a lot of these songs on here. Even if you're tapped in like I am, there's probably something here that's going to be new to you. And that's exciting. And you know what? I like new music too. If you couldn't tell, I do all sorts of... I spend a lot of time discovering new music. I check Bandcamp every Friday. I read the articles. I scroll through Spotify as if it is Instagram or some other form of social media, which I tend to stray away from these days because it's dark and scary at times. But then I have to check it though because I do feel left out. And sometimes it's hard to know when artists are going on tour or like have concerts near you unless you're signed up for emails or check the websites, which I'm good at neither of those things. But what I will check is Instagram when I have it, so which I don't because I have to, I get sucked in, as we all are familiar with getting sucked into the scroll. It happens real bad to me. But it is a good way to stay in the loop, especially with new music, live situations, artists, and stuff like that. But I feel like there was something else I was going to say. Maybe I'll think of it the next time I talk, which will be after
three or four songs. I'm going to play four songs, and then I'm going to talk again and introduce the next however many songs I'm going to play. First, we have a song by Bon Iver. Do we know Bon Iver? Bon Iver is a band. It's not just one guy. It kind of is one guy. Like, he started it, and, like, this is his whole thing. But it is, and his name is Justin Vernon. He's an incredible artist. And he has all sorts of cool side projects. Bon Iver is by far the largest. Bon Iver has 4 million followers on Spotify, 15 million monthly listeners. Wowee. Their top song is with Taylor Swift. The song I'm going to be playing by Bon Iver is From Sable Fable, the album that came out in 2025 and was nominated for an Oscar. I don't think it won. I think Turnstile won. Or no, Oscar, right. Grammy. I opened Jersey Mike's this morning. I got there at 7 a.m. and I was there until 3. So I'm fading. I'm fading a little bit, to be completely and the most honest I have ever been in my life. After From by Bon Iver is going to be a song called Someday by Unflirt. I flirting with the idea of Unflirt. I don't know. It was there. I missed it. It was in my hand and it just slid right out. Unflirt is pretty cool. I think it's Unflirt is the musical persona of Christine Sonoran, an emerging singer-songwriter from West London whose sound blends the ethereal qualities of bedroom pop with the introspective depths of shoegaze. Very nice. This song is very nice. I've been playing a couple songs by them, and it's cool. I hope you like it. I will be totally and completely the most honest I've ever been in my life. I procrastinated making this set pretty bad. I had a set on Monday, and then yesterday I worked, and I was busy and tired, and then I didn't feel like doing it. But I did make a massive set for Monday, and I only got through half of it. So I was like, hey, what if I just put all the songs that I didn't play on Monday onto Wednesday's set, which I did. And I'm still going to try to... I might not have enough to fill the time, so I'll be jumping through my old sets and other playlists and stuff like that to try and find something that fits. But it might not flow as smoothly as it usually does, which it usually doesn't flow that smoothly either. So, hey, I have less than a year experience doing this, so we have to, you know, have our expectations on the lower side. I want to give a quick shout out to Danny Miami for giving me a call. It was 3:44 when he called, and he was like, oh, I don't know if this is you playing or somebody else, but it's awesome. And I was like, unfortunately, Danny, it's literally no one, because here at WCDB, especially in the summertime, we don't always have a DJ sitting in the chair, and we have to figure something else out. So we will play older recorded sets. Older is in like the last year or 2 years. We try to keep it current, especially like play DJs who are still like active DJs. But yeah, just giving you a little tour of the station, what the whole deal is. Also, we are an alternative station. We don't play anything top 40. I will very rarely come into like, you know, a problem with that. Like, want to play a song that was top 40 15 years ago and I didn't realize, like, you know, someone by John Mayer or whatever, Waiting on the World to Change. That was a bummer. That was top 40. I couldn't play that. I wanted to play it. But I should have known. That's totally a top 40 song. Okay. Yeah, after Unflirt is going to be Bobby by Raven Lanay. She's a really cool new artist. I haven't listened to her a whole lot. She's got one song that's really popular. I don't remember. I think it's Love Me Not. Yeah, that was like really popular. That's the only one I really know. But I got a couple of Raven Lanay songs on here. She has a really cool voice, and I like her sound. This song I'm going to play is kind of like a upbeat, poppy one. So, But she's also got like R&B and like jazz. She's more of a jazz vocalist, I think.
And then after that is going to be a new song from Luna Lee. It's called Multiplied. I'm a big fan of Luna Lee. She's got 400,000 monthly listeners on Spotify. I've been following her for a while. A little blurb about her. The whimsical, wildly talented Korean-Canadian artist Luna Lee's sophomore album, When a Thought Grows Wings, is a snapshot of its creator in flux. For the 27-year-old born Hannah Busier Kim, the journey was tumultuous, pivotal, and necessary. She split with her partner of 8 years, left her hometown of Toronto for LA, and found her world opening up in new ways. It's pretty cool. Another thing about me and my Telegram is I read Spotify bios from artists. Sometimes it'll be a Google search. Sometimes it'll be a personal story of like when I saw them live or something like that. But I don't know. I think it's fun to hear and learn about the artists who create the songs you listen to and love. So, yeah. All right. Without further ado, I think we should start listening to those songs that we know and love. This song is from, and it is by Bon Iver, and it's featuring, hold on, let me tell you. You're on Spotify on the phone, you can like click on the song and then it'll tell you all sorts of stuff about like who made the song. Oh, here it is. It's in a different spot on the computer. Michael Gordon, who you may know as his stage name, McGee, MK.GEE. I'm a huge fan of McGee. He is a composer and a lyricist on this song, and he plays the guitar, and if you've heard his stuff before, you know what his guitar sound is like. It's very distinctive. It's like, that is McGee right there. Before I even looked at the credits of the song, I was like, that's McGee playing. I know it. And it was. We also have Jacob Collier on this song. You can hear his vocals slightly in the back if you pay attention. Jacob Collier is also really interesting. I'm not going to go into too much detail because we're already at 4:12 p.m. and I haven't started playing songs yet. Let's get to it. Let's get there. All right. Okay. So there's a little information about the song you're about to hear. Hope you were interested in knowing about those things, and there'll be more to come. Stick around. I'll be here until 6 p.m. If you just tuned in and you missed my little introduction, you're listening to WCDB Albany, SUNY Albany's one and only college student-run station. I am DJ Tully, a college student, and you are receiving a telegram.

0: People of the world, friends and relatives, you just heard a song by Men I Trust that I did not introduce. See, this is what I'm saying when I say I have ADHD, and I make my sets live for the most part. I made a playlist on Spotify for the set today, but it wasn't in the order that I'm playing it when I made it. Nor was it in that order ever until I'm going to do it while we continue the set. Because that's, you know, I'm here. I'm listening to the song in full. I do not allow myself enough time to listen to the entire set that I'm going to, you know, play on any given day beforehand. I used to do that when I first started because I was, you know, all nervous and I wanted to be perfect. I'm a perfectionist as well as a procrastinator, which does not go well together. I would not recommend that combination. Not that I have a choice. but yeah, I was listening to Multiplied by Luna Lee. I hope you enjoyed it. I enjoyed it as well. And I was like, you know what would go well after this? Men I Trust, which I said I was going to play at the end of the set. But hey, expect the unexpected with the Telegram, which is what you're listening to right now. This is the Telegram, and it's live. It's real. It's happening right now. We have recorded sets that we play when a DJ's not sitting in the chair, but I'm here right now, sitting in this chair. It is 4:31 p.m., May 20th, 2026. Beautiful day. Like, the temperature is nice, and, you know, I like that it's overcast right now because the sun would make it hotter. And my car is small, all black inside and out, and has no air conditioning. So, yeah, the sun is not a friend when I'm in the car. Other times it is. Okay, so that was To Ease You by Men I Trust from their album Equus Cabalis. I don't know. It's EQUUSKCABALLUS. Equus Cabalis. Came out 2025. They came out with two albums in 2025, I think. You might recognize the band. You might recognize some of their other songs. Show Me How, Numb, and Lauren are their top three songs. Lauren was the first song I heard by them, and that came out in 2016. I believe that is also the year that I heard that song, so that's pretty cool. I've been a longtime fan of, 10 years. 2016 was 10 years ago. Hey, what the heck? What's that about? Anyway, moving on, before you heard Men I Trust, you heard Multiplied, and it was by Luna Lee. It's a new song, and it came out May 6th of this year. 14 days ago. 2 weeks. Happy birthday. Before that was Bobby by Raven Lane, a fun little tune. Oh, I'm not following her on Spotify. Let me do that. She has a new song with Dominic Fike. I haven't listened to it yet. I should do that. I like Dominic Fike for the most part. Yeah, I'd say I like him. Before that was Someday by Unflirt. I liked Dominic Fike a lot like 3 years ago. And then that phase stopped and I never listened to him again since then. He came out with a song called Grace, and that's my name. So, of course, I had to add that to a couple of playlists. But yeah, Someday by Unflirt, a nice little atmospheric shoegazy song. I gotta listen to more of her stuff. She's pretty cool. And then before that, we're all caught up. The first song I played today on this very radio set was From by Bon Iver. From his album called Sable, Fable. I hope you liked that. That was fun, groovy, kind of, you know, if you were there for the 80s, maybe it takes you back a little bit. Couldn't say so myself. I am 24 years old. But what I can tell you is about... Oh, dang it. Sorry. This Friday, if you're not doing anything and you're looking for something to do Friday night, I would slightly suggest, recommend to you a show, a live music show at No Fun in Troy, New York, very close to Albany, New York. where I'm assuming a lot of you are, if you're listening to the radio. But, you know, you could be listening on the website. That's cool, wcdbfm.com. For future reference, if you're on the radio, if you're, you know, listening in the car right now and you want to tune in through your laptop or phone or whatever, it's wcdbfm.com. So there you go. But to get back on track, not that I was ever off it, Zombie Giuliani, which is a punk band, Pliers, which is an art rock band, Otobo, I don't know, which is a post-punk band, and Bare Mattress, which is synth pop. All of those four bands of different genres are going to be playing at No Fun in Troy this Friday, May 22nd, from 7 p.m. to 11 p.m. Usually it says somewhere that the doors are at 7 and the show is at 8, but I'm not seeing that. So I can't tell you. I can't tell you for sure. Unfortunately. Yeah, that's weird. They usually have, you know, something about that. Yeah, I don't know. So if you want to get there on time, I would suggest going at 7. And it's a fun place to hang out, too. They have a bar. They have food. Like bar food. But it's food. It's edible. Hot dogs and stuff like that. Fries, things like that. I've never really looked at their food menu. But it's large. You know, it's more than like 5 things. So I will say they have a pretty good draft list. As a beer girl myself. They also have a pool table. They have regular tables. They have chairs and couches and a nice little sidewalk area outside where a lot of people smoke cigarettes if you're into that sort of thing. So it's a cool spot. Everyone I've met there has always been super friendly and warm and welcoming. Okay. So yeah. Zombie Giuliani, Pliers, Otobo, and Bare Mattress, four bands of different genres, are going to be playing this Friday, May 22nd, 7 p.m. to 11 at No Fun in Troy. You can go to the nofuntroy.com website to read all of the information I just read to you out loud. There's not much else besides this overview that says Super Dark Collective presents a night of hardcore punk, art rock, post-punk, and synth pop, which is basically what I said already. But Super Dark Collective, I don't know exactly what that is. Sounds like a collective that puts on shows, because they put on a lot of shows. So I don't know. Event coordinator stuff. Cool. Never thought about that much, but hey, you should maybe think about coming out this Friday. I might. I don't know. I'll probably be too tired from work, but it's the thought that counts. Let's listen to some more music, huh? I hope you didn't love the last set too much, because we're switching the vibe. We're gonna go a little rock with the next 5 songs. And throughout those 5 songs, we're going to slow down, okay? We're going to slow down the tempo, not so much the noise. Maybe with one of them is a little bit quieter. One of them is a little more poppy, but it's like rocky. Like it's got a little like, you know, electric guitar solo with some like reverb and dissonance and type stuff. So we're going to start with a new song by Blonde Shell. I've played Blonde Shell quite a few times. Hopefully... it would be ideal if you knew of Blonde Shell, because I'm sure you'd love her. She's got some great music. I've seen her twice live in concert. One time she opened for Liz Phair. The other time it was her. It was her show. And I don't remember who opened. Gosh. Yeah, I really don't know. I usually remember that kind of stuff. Whatever. This new song by Blonde Shell is called Heart Has to Work So Hard. And I think she might have played it at the show. And then she was like, she said she was working on it. Or no, maybe I saw it on an Instagram video. Because I definitely heard this song before it actually came out 2 days ago. May 18th. 2 days ago this song came out. You know, I'm tapped in like that. I know. I follow. I got the notifications. I sign up for the emails. I give you the freshest indie music. Okay, here at the Telegram. So, Mark your calendars if you feel so inclined. Mondays and Wednesdays, 4 to 6 p.m. is when I'm here, and that's when I do this radio show and stuff. After the Blonde Show is going to be Madrid by Passing Grade, my favorite band and the best band in the whole world. I'm not biased at all when I say that. But I will tell you a little bit about the band. My brother is in it, and his name is Henry Powers, and he is an incredible musician. He plays the bass, he writes songs, he sings them, and he, he's kind of the band leader. Not really. They're kind of like two. They're kind of, you know, they all work together. They all do their part, but he keeps everyone in check. Yeah, and he also just graduated from Syracuse in music, so he's a pro. He's a real musician. So that's Henry, the bassist and singer. There's a guitarist and singer. His name is Wolfgang Martin. He's awesome, and he just graduated from SUNY Albany, this school that has this radio station you're listening to right now. WCDB. Isn't that cool? They are besties. They went to high school together. At the same high school that I did, and out in Avril Park. They also formed a band with two other members, Nick Rogers and Caden Goddard Hathaway. Nick is the guitar player, another guitar player. Caden does the drums, and also Asher Hall, who isn't around us as much. He goes to Berklee College of Music in Boston. He's killing it over there. He's got some solo stuff going on. But he plays keyboard. He can play anything. That guy, he's awesome. But I think lately, for their newer stuff that they've been working on, he's been doing a lot of production, which is pretty cool. They also just welcomed another band member who goes by the name of Hero Harding. And he graduated with Henry at Syracuse a couple weeks ago. He's awesome as well, and he does a lot of production stuff as well. He's a mastermind of production. I was actually there sitting in the studio when he was working with Henry on like the finishing touches of Madrid, the song I'm going to play for you. And it was really cool to be part of it and see the thought process in action. So yeah, that'll be the second song I play for you after Blonde Shell. After that is one of my favorite songs by my favorite artist, Audrey Hobart. She's a pop artist, but this song has a little more rock to it. It's called Chateau, and it's about being in a place like a chateau, like a fancy sort of place. I think it's specifically about Chateau there's like something like in like California, like LA, like, you know, California people, like fancy stuff like that. Yeah, and she just feels like out of place, just like, I don't belong here, like this is weird, like do I have to do this, like she's really cool. I love her stuff. I love Audrey Hobart. Yeah, I could talk on and on about her, but I want to get to more music, so maybe another time. Or you can call me and we can talk about Audrey Hobart or anything you like relating to music. 518-442-4242. That's the station phone number. That'll get you right to me, and we can talk about music. We can talk about what you like about the set, what you don't, whatever. And yeah, I'll take music recs too. If there's anything you think I would like, I'll give it a listen and maybe throw it on an upcoming set. Okay. Anyway, let's continue. Audrey Hobart is after Madrid, which is after Blonde Shell. Then Say It Now by Hannah Jadagu. I don't have a lot to say about this song. I like it. She's a great artist. It's from an album called Aperture. After that is going to be The Edge by The American Dawn. I have no idea anything about this band. This song came out 2025. And I like it. So, yeah. We're going to play it. Okay. Let's get to it, shall we? Once again, up next is going to be Blonde Shell. Heart Has to Work So Hard. But real quick before I forget, I need to play a public service announcement of anything of my choosing. And what I'm choosing is distracted driving. Thank you for listening to WCDB FM. I'm DJ Tully. You are receiving a telegram that is a PSA.
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Something happened. This happened on Monday on my computer. I got the desktop and I got my computer, and it just like a minute, it was 55 seconds into the song. It just like, done. Can't play current song. There's a problem. Okay. Well, I'm going to do what I did on Monday, and I'm just going to start the song over, and I'm going to play it from the desktop, which seems to be working. So, and then, you know, it didn't happen again. So, who knows? Whatever. Here is the first 55 seconds again, and the rest of the song, ideally, of Heart Has to Work So Hard by Blondshell. Thank you for bearing with me.

That song you just heard is called The Edge. It's by The American Dawn, which I don't know much about. I'm clicking around right now. Yeah, they got nothing in the Spotify bio. Looks like one guy, though. I think he's one guy. He's pretty good. He's got two songs. The other one's called Her, and that song is good, but it drives me crazy because it's in, like, every, like, Instagram video that's, like, of, like, a pretty nature thing or, like, ooh, look what I'm doing. Like, that's just the song everyone adds to that, which makes a total sense. Like, I would, too, but, yeah, listening to this song, I don't know. And there's a line in that that just kind of grinds my gears. I don't know. None of it really makes sense, huh? But, yeah, that was The Edge by The American Dawn. Before that was Say It Now by Hannah Jadagu. She was like, you got something to say? Say it now. Something like that. I don't know what it was, but Say It Now. Before that was Chateau by Audrey Hobart. My girl, my favorite girl in the world. Her album is called Who's the Clown? It came out last year on my brother's birthday, the one I just talked a whole bunch about, who leads the band Passing Grade, who sang the last song, who performed, created whatever, the last song you before. Okay, before Chateau, you heard Madrid by Passing Grade, a super awesome local band. They'll be doing all sorts of gigs this summer. The one off the top of my head, I know there's multiple, but there's only one that I can think of right now, and it's June 20th, and it's at a park in Del Mar. I don't know what park it is, but the park did open a new trail. So they're having like a new trail opening like celebration day, and Passing Grade is going to be playing for that. It's June 20th, and it's from 1 to 3 somewhere in Del Mar at a park. That's all I got. And before Passing Grade, you heard Heart Has to Work So Hard by Blondshell, her brand new EP, single that came out 2 days ago. Hopefully there will be more to come, because when she releases something, that means she's releasing more, and there's going to be more, and there's going to be an album. So I might be getting a little bit excited for that. Next, we have some different songs. Before, you heard kind of like rock, little bit of pop songs. They have, electric guitar heavy. And these next ones have electric guitar in it too. Technically, that is the instrument, but it's different than like a rock. This is going to be a little bit more neo-jazz, neo-soul, neo meaning new, like there's a, they put a spin on it. There's a spin on it. I don't know what it is, but it's fresh and it's cool. So yeah, we're going to do that. Thrown in there is Higher by D'Angelo. That'll be towards the end of the next set of five songs I'm going to play. First, we're going to hear a song by Junior Mesa. It's called Do Your Best, Nicholas. It's got those fast, overstimulating drums, so get ready. These kinds of songs I really like, but it's like, and it's like all these, like, you know, it's hitting like, I don't know. I wish Henry was here to help me, like, describe music stuff with real music words. But, like, not microtonal, because that's, but, like, that, but, like, with beats. Like, he's, like, hitting all sorts of, like, drum beats, like, in between, like, the consistent beat. I don't know. I just listen to the music. I don't understand a lot of what's going on. I can't put words to it. Okay, but I can't hit the microphone with my shoulder, which is just what just happened. Yeah. Just if you get overstimulated from that kind of stuff, you've been warned. After that, we're going to slow down a little bit with a new song from Derby, all caps, D-E-R-B-Y. It's called Stepping Stone. I really like Derby. He's only got 150,000 monthly listeners. I thought there would have been more than that. He came out with an album called Slugger last year.
I love that album. It's cool. He's got like a country thing. He does like he tones up his voice on a lot of songs, but then also a lot of it is electric and like electronic, pardon. And then there's some like jazzy kind of like R&B beats going on. Like he's like a little bit of everything, which is so up my alley. I love when artists can like put a little bit of every genre and inspiration together to make something really cool and it makes sense. Yeah, I love it. Maybe I'll play a song from Slugger. Nah, probably not. I'm going to play a new single by him though that came out 13 days ago, May 7th, 2026 to be exact. That's going to be called Stepping Stone. He came out with two new songs. The other one's called Ambrosia. But I felt like Stepping Stone went better on this. I don't know why. They're so new that I don't have them in my head. Like when I'm talking about them right now, I'm like, I don't know what this sounds like. Some of them, like Chateau, Madrid, like The Men I Trust, like Bon Iver, like I know those songs. Like when I'm talking about them, I know what they'll sound like. But like the newer ones, I can't just like think of like what they sound like. Like I know I like it once it's on. I'll be like, oh, okay, yeah, I like this song. But before that happens, it's like Stepping Stone by Derby. I mean, I put it on here, so it must be good. I've heard it several times before, you know, in the past 2 weeks. But yeah, I hope you like it. That's all. After Derby is going to be Head to Toe by Duendita. D-U-E-N-D-I-T-A. Duendita. Duendita, I think. Might be saying it wrong. Sorry, Duendita, if you're listening, give me a call, 442-4242. Let me know what's up. She's cool. Very new to me. I just came out with an album called Existential Thoughty. I love the name. It came out April 29th of this year. And she's got a really cool thing going on. I got to do a deep dive soon. I'll add it to my list, which is like infinite already of stuff I have to check out. It stresses me out just to think about it. That song's gonna be called Head to Toe, and it's gonna have those like faster paced like jazzy drum beats again, so be warned if you get overstimulated easily. After that is gonna be Higher by D'Angelo. I'm excited to hear this song again. I love D'Angelo. I love this song. Yeah, I've listened to D'Angelo a whole lot like over the last couple of years, but it's always like when I'm doing something, like when I'm driving or like in a moment when I can't look at the title of the song, or like, I mean, this one is like 5.5 minutes. A lot of them are longer, so I don't know which song that is. I know I like it, it's D'Angelo, but I don't know what song that is. I don't know really what album it's from, but yeah. Do you have any artists that are like that? I listen to albums whenever. I'm like cleaning. I'm like halfway across the house from my phone. I don't know what Labby Seyfer song is playing right now, but I know I like it, and I can't add it to any of my playlists because I'm in the middle of vacuuming. If I leave and go check my phone to add the song to the playlist, I'm going to forget what I was doing. I'm going to, like, nothing's going to get done. So this is just life, and this is just how it is, and we have to accept it, okay? Moving on. Lead the Way is the next song, and it's by Hugh Klein. It's a jazzy song, okay? So, yeah, I was like, okay, gotta find a jazzy song to go with this. This is it. It's got nice jazzy vocals. You know. I don't have to continue that. All right. It's 5:13. We're over halfway done. Whew, we're doing it. And then after this, I'm gonna go home, and I'm gonna do some laundry, and tomorrow is like my first day off for work in like 5 days, which is normal, but I've been staying late. Yesterday I worked like 13 hours technically. I'm getting promoted. Ooh. Let me just tell you about my life real quick. I work at Jersey Mike's, and I started the job 5-ish weeks ago. Well, I started training 5-ish weeks ago when everyone did, because it was a brand new store, brand new staff. And then we just, you know, for the week before we opened, we just trained everybody up. And now
I'm getting promoted from like regular team member to shift supervisor, shift manager, whatever you call it. So I'm watching a whole bunch of like corporate training videos. If you've ever worked for like a corporate food service job, oh my gosh, you know those videos. They're infinite. There's so many videos, and it's a lot of stuff that I already know about. Just have to get through it. Because I have an account, like it logs them, like it tracks the videos I'm watching. It's, oh my god, I was falling asleep today watching them. But you know, some of them are made in like 2017, some of them are older, and some of them are funny. It's just like ridiculous. Like, okay, Jersey Mike's corporate people, like they clearly had fun making these videos, and it's, you know, that's the light in the dark here. Well, also the promotion and the larger paycheck I have to look forward to. Imagine I'm not getting promoted and it's like someone else is going to, and like I'm like excited for no reason. No, that's not what's happening. But that would be like funny, not for me, maybe you, but whatever. Let's listen to some music, right? Okay. Oh, yeah, the whole reason I brought that up was because yesterday I worked, like, a normal shift, which was 7 hours, and then I stayed an extra it was, like, 8 hours, and I stayed an extra 3 hours. So I was there for 11 hours, and I was just watching the videos in the last three, so it was fine. It was fun. I was eating my little number 13, which is an original Italian. Mm-hmm. Yeah, I know my numbers. I know my stuff. I also know that you're getting sick of me talking about random crap and you want me to play some music. So here it is. This is called Do Your Best, Nicholas by Junior Mesa. Thank you for listening to WCDB Albany. I'm DJ Tully. You're receiving a telegram.

0: That was pretty vibey. All of those songs are pretty vibey in their own ways. That last song is called Lead the Way by Hugh Klein. That came out in 2023. I know nothing about Hugh Klein to tell you, except that he has 37,000 monthly listeners and hasn't released anything since that song. Or since 2023. Before that was Higher by D'Angelo from his album Brown Sugar. Came out in 1995. Incredible stuff. Thank you, D'Angelo, and rest in peace. Right? He died? Yeah, like, was that last year? They did, like, a tribute to him? Am I tripping? Am I thinking of somebody else? I'm gonna have to look it up. And then, apologize. Maybe. before that was Head to Toe by Duendita. I didn't realize it was only a minute and 25 seconds. I guess I did at one point, and I wasn't thinking about it. I was like, oh, the song's over. Gotta change it. That was a little interesting, stressful moment. But it's okay. It was fine. Before that was Stepping Stone by Derby. Did not quite fit in the set like I thought it was going to. It, honestly, I should have played it in the next set of songs I'm going to do, which is going to be a little more folky kind of stuff. But, yeah. Like I said, Derby is a very well-rounded artist, I guess. That's maybe not the best word. He dabbles in all sorts of sounds, so others of his songs would have fit better with that kind of jazzy, vibey set of last songs that you heard. But hey, it's okay. We're learning together. Before that was Do Your Best Nicholas by Junior Mesa. That's a new song. It came out in March 13th to be exact. So that's cool. Maybe they're doing a waterfall release of new stuff. That would be exciting. Junior Mesa is pretty cool. They've got some interesting stuff. Similar to Derby, they have a broad scope of sound. Before I introduce the next set of songs I have for you, which will be a little bit more on the folky, folk pop side of things, the last song is like real twangy, like borderline country. I wouldn't say it's country though. But before we get there, I want to let you know of a local event going on this Friday if you're looking for something to do. No Fun in Troy is a super great and fun music venue, despite the misleading name. This Friday, we'll have four bands playing, and they all belong to different genres, so that's pretty cool. Zombie Giuliani, which is just an incredible name. It's such a good, I love it. They're a punk band, if you couldn't guess. That name is pretty punk. there's also Pliers, which is an art rock band. I don't know the last time I really listened to art rock. That's cool. Otobo is a post-punk band that will also be playing. And Bare Mattress is a synth pop band, which will be interesting. Because the other ones, I feel like there are different genres, but they kind of go together, Zombie Giuliani, Pliers, and Otobo, based on just the words that the, you know, genres are given to them. I don't know anything about them further than that. But synth pop, interesting. That's an interesting combo. But yeah, this Friday, May 27th, 22nd from 7 p.m. to 11 p.m. Now, I don't know if the doors are opening at 7 and the show starts at 8. That's usually the deal. And it usually says that on website, but it doesn't say that on website. So, yeah. If you want to read the same information I just told you out loud, you can go to nofuntroy.com. Unfortunately, there is no more information besides the fact that this evening of music is presented by Super Dark Collective. So that's cool. You can pre-purchase tickets online as well by going to nofuntroy.com, the website. Go to the event that you desire attending. If it's this one, you're gonna wanna go to Zombie Giuliani Players Otobo Bear Mattress performing May 22nd. Go there, click on the Eventbrite link that's listed, and then you can pre-purchase tickets, and you'll save a few bucks versus buying them at the door. So yeah, hope to see you there. I probably won't. I think I will be tired. I think I'm getting out of work at 7. So, yeah. One of these days, I'll make it over to No Fun. But it's 5:36. Let's play some more music. I have 5 songs I'm going to play for you. The first one is my current favorite song. Current as in like last 2 days, I've listened to this song like 30 plus times. It's called Baby Don't Hurt Me. It's by Emma Ogier, and I played it on Monday. And that was the early days of me listening to the song. Now Wednesday, I'm like, wow, this is awesome. It's so catchy. I love it. I just love it. It's folky. Folk pop, indie folk pop type of thing. So I hope you're into that sort of thing. If you are, stick around for like the next few seconds and we will get to it. After that is Rotten by Gia Margaret, from her album Singing, which I listened to the whole thing. It's really like slow and atmospheric, and she sings. So yeah, I liked it, but it didn't really I don't know, do a lot for me. But maybe that was because I wasn't in the right, maybe that was a me thing, you know. Maybe I'll try again, but I like this song especially, Rotten. It's definitely lower tempo, so we're gonna slow down for that one. So just so you know, if you, it's whatever. After that is Flood by Dua Sela. I wish I could just know. It's Dua, like Dua Lipa, D-U-A, space, S-A-L-E-H. Sela? Whatever. Featuring Bon Iver, who we heard play, do whatever, our first song that we heard, which is from... The song Flood by Dua Sela featuring Bon Iver is from a brand new album called Of Earth and Wires. It came out May 15th, 5 days ago. Super cool, fresh and new. Then after that, we have 2 songs by the same artist. Is that allowed? Yes, I say it is. The artist that sings, that does those songs is, this is Lorelei. The first one is actually the Waxahachie version. So a song by a different person, but it's a song by This Is Lorelei. It's called Where's Your Love Now? Also very folky, twangy. And then after that, it's going to be Angel's Eye by This Is Lorelei. And it's going to be This Is Lorelei singing. And that one's really twangy as well. So I hope you like that kind of stuff, because that is what you're going to get if you stick around, which I hope you do. I am DJ Tully. This is WCDB, the radio station, 90.9 FM, WCDBFM.com. Hope you're enjoying yourself listening to the music that I have selected for today. I am so tired. I am enjoying myself, though. This is fun for me. So, yeah. I'm going to play a quick PSA, public service announcement, and then we're going to get into the music. All right, let's go. Let's go.
1: When I smoke weed, I get lost in the music. I like to isolate each instrument. The rhythmic bass, the harmonies on the piano, the sticky melody.
2: Hey, careful, babe. There's someone crossing the street.
1: Sorry, I didn't see him there.
3: If you feel different, you drive different. Don't drive high. It's dangerous and illegal everywhere. A message from NHTSA and the Ad Council.

Guys, it's over. Kind of. We're going to go a little over 6 p.m. because I want to play this next song. It's gonna get us over 6 p.m. But I think that's okay because on the schedule that I'm looking at for the radio, it says Jim is supposed to be here Wednesdays, but he came in on Monday. And I don't think he does... I don't think he does Wednesdays. And he's also not here right now. He would be setting up right now and present if he was going to do a set. So I think it's okay. I think it's okay. I hope you enjoyed the folky stuff. Garth says he likes folky vibes, so that's good. I'm happy. The last song was called Angel's Eyes by This Is Lorelei from his album called Box for Buddy, Box for Star. Came out 2024. And then he came out with another album, Hollow Boy 2025. Those two kind of like both blew up at the same time. And so now he's a lot bigger, which is awesome. He's kind of like, if you've ever heard the phrase, your favorite artist, this is this guy. This is Lorelei, is your favorite artist. I can't like remember off the top of my head who, you know, of like musicians that I like were talking about him. I know Remy Wolf is one of them, so that's pretty cool. Before that was Where's Your Love Now by This Is Lorelei, but it was the Waxahachie version. So she was singing on there. She has a really neat voice. That is from the album Box for Buddy, Box for Star Super Deluxe version, which came out this year. So it's like there's still like that album came out 2 years ago, and they're still like pushing like new stuff because he's just, yeah, and he's got all sorts of like super awesome artists featured on there. Sasami, MJ Lenderman, love MJ Lenderman. Yes, I can't believe I didn't play an MJ Lenderman song on this one. I think I was planning on it, but I had enough, so it's okay. Snail Mail, Mama, those are the ones that I know. And then there's some other. Oh, Hayley Williams is on one of these songs. Sarah Amos, okay. Cool. Love that. Before those two folky This Is Lorelei songs, you heard Dua Sala by Dua Sala featuring Bon Iver. The song is called Flood. That song is really good. It sounds way better on the speakers in here too.

I think I'd only ever listened to it in my car, not even on my headphones. I was like, whoa, this is a good song. That's from an album called Of Earth and Wires. Came out 5 days ago. And before that was Rotten by Gia Margaret from an album that came out a little less than a month ago. Before that was Baby Don't Hurt Me. Yes! Baby Don't Hurt Me! I love that song so much. There's a guitar in the studio, and I went and grabbed it, and I tried to play along to the song. I looked up the chords. I can't just, like, play chords like that. I looked them up, and just kind of, like, started to try and, like, play along right away. Didn't go very well, but I left knowing that I can play it. I'll have to learn a couple new chords. Some of them are bar chords. I don't like bar chords, but if I want to get better, I have to get used to that. So I also have to cut my fingernails. That didn't help either. But I love that song that came out February 27th of this year. And I played it on Monday. And I'm probably going to play it next Monday because I just like it that much, okay? And this is the Telegram, and I get to pick what goes on it. So, yeah. It's 6:03. I'm ready to go home. Ready to see my little dog. My little dog, his name is Billy, and he's awesome, and I miss him. Because I didn't see him this morning. I left super early for work. But after I left, he was barking his head off because he was like, what the heck, sister left? No! Poor guy. I'm going to play one more song. It's kind of in a similar vein, folky, like acoustic guitar type stuff. It's a little more atmospheric. Honestly, I haven't listened to it that much. I really like it. Like, I can hear the chorus in my head, but, like, I can't give you a super good description of it. But that's okay, because you're going to hear it in, like, a little bit. So you can decide for yourself what you think about it. It's by Annika Bennett, I'm not sure. And it's called Big House on a Mountain. And it's from her album called Triple Shooting Star that came out last November. And the album art is really cool. I listened to this whole album in my car, though, which doesn't have great speakers, but I enjoyed it the whole time, but I didn't really, like, catch everything. But, yeah, I'm gonna play that song. It's a little bit sad, but it's nice. It's a little bit sad, but it is nice. I hope you enjoy it. And, I hope to, not see or hear you next week. I hope you hear me next week. I have no idea who is listening right now. I didn't even look at the dashboard of, like, who is, like, tuned in on the website. Maybe I'll do that right now. We got 13 listeners. Yeah. What's up, guys? Hope everyone's doing good. Hope you have a good rest of the week. Stay cool. It's gonna rain. Stay dry. Stay happy, healthy, and if you're not any of those things, get happy, healthy. I would love for that to happen for you. Okay, this has been the Telegram, my radio show. I am DJ Tully, a radio DJ at WCDB U Albany, where I go to school. Yeah, thank you. Bye.

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1: Hey, did you see that post online about Julie?
2: 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Wasn't it hilarious?
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2: 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She's done anyways.
3: Are you talking about that post about Julie?
2: 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Funny, right?
3: No, but that post about you was.
2: What post?
3: Oh, you didn't hear? You're fat, you're ugly, you're stupid, and oh yeah, you smell too. The whole school saw it. No big deal.
2: That's so mean. Did they really write that about me?
3: No, but how does it feel?
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